0: Dan and Shay with Say So on Country Nights Live, and them talking a little about speaking up. So hopefully others will too.
1: Speaking openly here, personally, you know, dealing with anxiety and depression, you know, it's tough. It's a tough world these days. And growing up in Pennsylvania, blue collar town, like men just didn't do a good job sharing their feelings. And I suppressed a lot of things and had a lot of people encourage me to go to therapy and talk about it. And I did. And it's changed my life. And I think putting this song out, giving us an excuse to share those stories, talking openly about it, telling our story, I think might encourage somebody else to do the same thing. And anybody out there listening, I encourage you, you know, it's changed my life. And, you know, it's the message of this song. You know, no matter what it is you're going through, there's always somebody on the other end of the line to help. Just don't be scared to ask for it.
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18: And a good evening, your Big Country Live Doppler forecast. Mostly clear tonight, lows dip near 54. For tomorrow, sunny, highs of 82. Tomorrow night, clear, lows of 51. Wednesday, sunny, 73. Wednesday night, partly cloudy, lows of 48. And Thursday, sunny, 68. For more on your weather, log online to BigCountry1077.com.
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844-444-6274. 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

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I always love to play this one and let you know. 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

0: Loving life again. It's Ella Langley who is definitely loving life again and taking her critics head on.
1: I don't think I've ever had more opinions on myself in my life than I have in this last year. The way I look, the way I speak, the way I dress, the way I move, the way I sing, the way I write. And I started to think about the girl that they're kind of picking on is the girl that got me where I'm sitting here today. That's the girl that rode in a 15 passenger van night after night after night, chasing her dream, living on bar food, living on $2 money. She didn't have anything but a dream and the ability to get up and do it every single day. So I'm going to tell you right now, I am proud of that girl that everybody seems to be picking on a little bit tonight.
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10: And a good evening, your Big Country Live Doppler forecast. Mostly clear tonight, lows dip near 54. For tomorrow, sunny, highs of 82. Tomorrow night, clear, lows of 51. Wednesday, sunny, 73. Wednesday night, partly cloudy, lows of 48. And Thursday, sunny, 68. For more on your weather, log online to BigCountry1077.com.
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1: Six strings of life and willingness to keep them in tune. Six principles, six pillars. When all six are in tune with each other, the chord your life makes is full and resonant and true. All six will drift in their own time, in their own season. Your faith will go quiet when you need it loud. Your family will get complicated in a way only the people who love you most can complicate things. And your world will try to sand down the edges of exactly who you are. This is not failure. It's the inevitable, universal experience of living in an imperfect world that doesn't stop to let us tune up. And the difference between a life that sounds like music and a life that sounds like noise is whether you stop and listen. Whether you're honest enough to hear which string has drifted out of tune, and humble enough to make the adjustment instead of just turning up the volume and hoping nobody notices. Trust what your heart hears and is telling you about your song. So graduates, now I encourage you to take your six strings, make it something worth hearing, play your song as I leave you with mine.
0: Here's Springsteen. 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

0: Axel with Ella Langley. That one's called Jaded on Country Nights Live. I feel like all the country stars have bars here in Nashville. And, you know, it wasn't that long ago. Co Wetzel was even, I don't know, tossing the idea around, maybe?
1: They want us to turn it into a rat room. But like I've said, I feel like it's, I love Nashville so much, right? And I've got a lot of respect for it. And, but I don't feel like it's, I'm from Texas, I'm a Texas boy, and that's why we started the Right Rooms in Texas, because it's my roots, it's where I'm from, you know, bury me in Texas type deal, and I didn't feel like it was right for me to open up my Nashville bar, and so I'll let everybody else have at it, and we'll just stay to our own in Texas.
0: Oh, maybe not.
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0: Kane Brown, Lauren Elena, and What Ifs on Country Nights Live. Those two have been friends for a very long time. And there was one point where everybody was online talking about how Kane had said he doesn't have like many friends in the music industry. Here he is talking a little bit on a follow-up to that response.
1: I said friends that we hang and we drink beers with. The articles that were going around made me seem like...
2: I was sad for you. I was mad for me.
1: I was like, no. I had Lauren hit me up. She's like, yo, what? Like, I feel like Morgan and Hardy, like, they're, like, real close. You know what I mean? Like, I just want that. Because, like, in the industry, like, we're the only ones that can really relate to each other. You know what I mean?
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8: And a good evening, your Big Country Live Doppler forecast. Mostly clear tonight, lows dip near 54. For tomorrow, sunny, highs of 82. Tomorrow night, clear, lows of 51. Wednesday, sunny, 73. Wednesday night, partly cloudy, lows of 48, and Thursday, sunny, 68. For more on your weather, log online to BigCountry1077.com.
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1: 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And it's kind of like, if I'm in Kansas City today, and then I'm in Nashville tomorrow, and then I'm in Texas the next day, that's where I'm at, and that's what I'm doing. And so, yeah, I think being where your feet are mentally and physically is a great thing to take.
0: Here's Painted You Pretty. 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
7: Now it's time for the Iowa Lottery's Winning Minute. 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He won $30,000. Kelly Reese of Vail was unwinding after work when he started scratching his $30,000 crossword ticket. He quickly realized this one was different.
8: I had quite a few to scratch yet, and I'm like, wow, I got how many words up here already, and it keeps going. I like this, and I love this.
7: Kelly bought his winning ticket at Beer 30 in Denison. 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
8: 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This is unbelievable. It feels fantastic.
7: 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The Iowa Lottery. 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
12: 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Throughout the year, Kiwanis After Five stays active with numerous projects, such as Just Because Roses, Christmas boxes during the Grand Meander, and much more. 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
3: And a good evening, your Big Country Live Doppler forecast. Mostly clear tonight, lows dip near 54. For tomorrow, sunny, highs of 82. Tomorrow night, clear, lows of 51. Wednesday, sunny, 73. Wednesday night, partly cloudy, lows of 48. And Thursday, sunny, 68. For more on your weather, log online to BigCountry1077.com.
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This is one of the most important messages, I think, that anybody has put into a country song this year. Dan and Shay bringing some awareness to everyone. Take a listen. It's called Say So.

0: Happened to Me. It's Russell Dickerson on Country Nights Live, and here he is chatting a little about a very awesome date with his wife and a little redneck stuff.
1: The coolest date I've ever planned for my wife, it was actually for her birthday one year. We rented a cabin out in the woods, and I stalked her Pinterest page, and I cooked all of her top pins. 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I think that's probably the most redneck thing. You know, I like to find random things like a lighter or a edge of a table or whatever to pop a beer bottle open on. Pop one open with a shotgun shell, baby. When you find a good pair of shades, you know when you know that you got the right ones. When you put them on, you'll know. 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That's all the advice I got to give. When you put them on, you'll know. To keep a relationship exciting, it just takes a little effort. You know, go out on a date night, stay out a little late, order that extra bottle of champagne because you know you want to.
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1: Miranda Lambert says she and Casey Musgraves have officially buried the hatchet, even though neither one remembers what the feud was even about. Miranda laughed it off as dumb girl drama

0: and says she doesn't have the energy to be so grudgy anymore. The two reunited earlier this year on their duet, Horses and Divorces. Were they even sing about letting old drama be whiskey under the bridge? Stella Lefty just made country music history. Her debut single, Boston, hit number one on the media-based chart in just 22 weeks. Faster than a debut single from a female artist since Carrie Underwood's Jesus Take the Wheel back in 2006. Stella was stunned, calling it impossible to process and a dream to even be in the same conversation as Carrie. And a massive tribute to Dolly Parton is coming to ABC. CMA presents I Will Always Love You, a celebration of Dolly Parton, airs October 21st, with Carrie Underwood, Lainey Wilson, Ella Langley, Brad Paisley, Reba, Ricky Skaggs, Vince Gill, and more, honoring Dolly, who passed away August 25th after a short battle with cancer. That's your Country Nights Live news update. I'm Bev Rainey.
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6: And good evening, your Big Country Live Doppler forecast. Mostly clear tonight, lows dip near 54. For tomorrow, sunny, highs of 82. Tomorrow night, clear, lows of 51. Wednesday, sunny, 73. Wednesday night, partly cloudy, lows of 48. And Thursday, sunny, 68. For more on your weather, log online to BigCountry1077.com.
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0: Cody Johnson is so incredibly multi-talented. At one point, he actually rode in a rodeo to his own music.
1: Whenever I was pretty young, I wanted to make some extra money because I wasn't winning a lot. And so I went to a guy's house and I recorded, I think there's 12 songs on each CD. So one of them was all my country songs that I'd written and one of them was all my rodeo songs. And it was like the most primitive recording ever. I played guitar, I played drums, and I played bass on the entire record. And there was a song called Step On Up. And the chorus says, you better step on up and do what you came to do. Don't quit till your head hits the ground and you hear that whistle sound. Stick to the middle when he starts to spin around. Go ahead, kick loose, and do what you got to do to get to that short go around. And it's a very upbeat, you know, very Chris LeDoux-ish type song. And I was getting on a bull in Liberty, Texas, and my buddy Codrick is there. And I get on this bull, and I hear my song playing. And Codrick leans in my ear, and he says, man, you got to ride this one. And he's like, don't go down like that. You're riding to your song. And it just did something to me. And it's probably one of the best rides I've ever put on. He jumped out there and took a turn to the right, and I spurred him. And it was really... It was really nice because I was thinking, man, that was the one I just really didn't want to buck off. I didn't want to look stupid with my song playing and me, my face in the dirt.
0: Let's play his latest. Check it out. It's called Horseback. Cody Johnson, Country Nights Live.
2: He's a ranch hand in a pinch, man. 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

0: 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Luke Combs on Country Nights Live. Okay, you know, he lost like 30 pounds, and one of the main motivators, get this, was hunting.
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7: Hey, it's Tuesday, everybody. Welcome to show number 1733. It's After Midnight. I'm your host, Granger Smith. Glad to be with you here. I've got some good news to read for you, so hang tight for that. Keep it right here. I've also got some Nashville news. Ann Hudson has got some stories about your favorite stars out there in Nashville. And I'm looking at a really good list of country music I'm going to play for you to keep you going all the way to the sun comes up. But it begins right here at hour number one. Hang tight. It's After Midnight.

0: Hey, as your Tuesday gets rolling, I thought I could kick things off with some good news, hopefully put a smile on your face. Hang on for two songs and I'll share this story with you.
1: We've been to both Carolinas, seen a big Montana sky, driven up and down the coast a few times, London, Paris, paradise. But ain't got much memory of the scenes, come to think I missed them all.

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That sunset, cliffs by the sea, and the night rolled in. And you still talk about that moon that I can't recall.

0: 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Granger's got some good news to share now.
1: Grace Benway and Thomas DeCourcy had their dream wedding, but it wasn't at a church or a fancy venue. It happened inside Northwest Community Hospital in Illinois, so Grace's dad, Dan, who's battling stage 4 pancreatic cancer, could be there. With just 24 hours to pull it off, family and hospital staff decorated, gathered, and made it happen. Dan got to walk his daughter down the aisle and celebrate with a couple. He praised his new son-in-law and called it one of the most meaningful moments of his whole life.
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4: 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I've been a part of mock trial, band, choir, and I've also helped with the theater sound booth. 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
1: Catching up on Facebook tonight? 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

So I've got a topic I want to discuss next hour. I want to hear from y'all on this. We've got a fall food draft going on. If you could pick your favorite fall food, what would it be? We'll enter you in our draft. Call me. We'll talk about this next hour. 866-607-8383.

0: My name's Jake. On the way to the sawmill, and I like listening to C94. Keeps me up on my hour drive early in the morning.
1: Appreciate you, Jake. You're doing good work, buddy. Thanks for listening. I got

0: say so. Hey, we're Dan and Shay.
1: Hi, this is Lainey Wilson.
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0: Van Hudson coming in with the latest Nashville updates. And what do you have for us today?
1: Oh my gosh, this is such scary, heartbreaking news. Granger, did you see the announcement from Lady A? I've got this story coming up in your Nashville news next.

0: from Nashville's Music Row. It's Ann Hudson.
1: So Lady A's Charles Kelly is opening up about his health. He and his wife, Cassie, revealed last week that he's been diagnosed with multiple myeloma, a form of blood cancer. Charles shared how doctors discovered it.
2: I had this couple of random rib fractures that happened, which sparked my doctor into having me do several different blood tests. One of the last blood tests we did, they found a blood cancer in there called multiple myeloma.
1: Charles says he feels hopeful, pointing to advances in treatment. He also says a friend going through the same diagnosis has helped him feel less alone. So Miranda Lambert's new album called Crisco is out now, and her release celebration is coming to your screen. Her sold-out show at Nashville's newest venue, The Truth, was recorded last Thursday, so you can actually watch it on Wednesday at 9 Eastern, 8 Central on Amazon Music, Prime Video, and on Twitch. She performs new songs and familiar hits with a 12-piece string section. And tomorrow night, Miranda brings the celebration home to Texas with a show at Billy Bob's in Fort Worth.
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10: Your Big Country Live Doppler forecast for your Tuesday, sunny, highs of 82. For this evening, mostly clear, lows of 51. Wednesday, mostly sunny, highs of 73. Wednesday night, partly cloudy, lows of 48. And Thursday, mostly sunny, highs of 69. For more on your weather, log online to BigCountry1077.com.
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3: Crank it up.
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5: Welcome to Tuesday. It's After Midnight, everybody. I'm your host, Granger Smith. We've been running this fall food draft. Like you pick your favorite fall food. Call me, 866-607.

8383, and we'll put together a draft, and then we'll play it for you on the air. I've also got Earl Devils Jr., the country boy with a dumb criminal story to share with us. All this here with a bunch of good country music. Hour number two means whatever the reason you're up early or up late, I'm just glad you're here. Hang tight.

0: Thanks so much for staying up with us. This is After Midnight with Granger Smith.
1: Okay, something we started yesterday, brand new for the show. We started a all foods draft.
2: I like this.
1: They think like fantasy draft, right? Okay.
2: But NFL draft.
1: But we're just doing fall foods. Yes. Yesterday, I somehow got the first pick.
2: Yeah.
1: And you guys looked at me like I was crazy because I said turkey, which I think is kind of the staple of the fall. But then you guys were like, well, we're not necessarily talking about only Thanksgiving.
3: Well, but it's okay if you went there. Turkey is usually the thing I'll skip because I eat that all year round.
1: That's very true. Okay. But I'm still keeping it. I'm going to keep it.
3: Yep.
1: Then Ann comes in here and picks pumpkin spice.
2: She goes
1: latte.
2: To Starbucks every time.
3: I do. That's right. Pumpkin spice latte. I get excited about the fall for the pumpkin spice latte. It's
2: how many have you had so far? Would you say so far?
3: Three. Like this. I mean, listen, I don't go crazy and do it every day, but I've already had it about three times since it came out, like a month ago.
1: Okay. My daughter, so same crazy. Thing. Same thing.
3: Yeah. So good.
1: Let me just say one more thing about that. My daughter got one and then left it in my truck. And the next day, it doesn't look like something you want to drink.
2: Ugh.
1: Just saying. No, there's like some things that settle in that, whatever's in that. Ah. Just saying. Okay.
3: I mean, just some whipped cream. It's nothing dramatic.
1: Okay.
4: I know.
1: Oh, no, I'm not trying to scare you. Okay. Then the Ant-Man, you come in, and what'd you pick?
2: Yeah, mine was chili.
1: Chili.
2: Yeah, my first pick was chili yesterday.
1: Chili with beans or without beans?
2: Well, yeah, I'm not from Texas. It has beans.
1: Mm. Chili with beans.
3: Mm-hmm. Does Texas not have beans?
2: Yeah.
1: Technically, no.
2: It's going to be a whole different topic, but yeah, that's what I hear is that Texas doesn't do beans in their chili.
1: Technically, Texans go without beans.
3: Interesting.
1: So then,
3: I don't mind.
1: So listener right now, huh? We're going to get a listener.
2: Yeah, we start with a listener today. Why not?
1: Okay. 866-607-8383. That's our number. Call us and chime in with your fall food draft pick.
5: Good morning, guys. My first fall pick, since you guys did such a great job, chicken pot pie. That is a great fall heavy meal. Have a great day.
1: So we're back around. This is the second round.
2: Yeah, and it goes backwards now. So I get the next
1: pick. You get the next one. Go for it.
2: And I'm going to go brisket. And the reason I say brisket for a fall food is because that's when I spend the most time on the smoker.
1: And
3: interesting.
1: He invented this game, and he's getting the good picks because he's already thought about this. You see what's happening?
3: I mean, I guess for me, I think brisket all year round too. It doesn't strike me as a fall one because
2: it's a fall food. For me, it's a fall food.
3: All right.
2: All right, Anne, your turn.
3: My turn. I'm going stuffing.
1: Ooh. That's why yesterday you told me I couldn't change.
3: That's right. Because it's what I did.
2: You couldn't add it to yours because she had it on her list. Yes.
1: Okay.
3: Stuffing is controversial. I totally get it, but I am one that I love it. I only eat it one time a year. I get so excited looking forward to Thanksgiving for stuffing. It is just like, I mean, it's serious business. Like whoever's making the stuffing needs to be a pro at it.
2: Mm.
3: And I'm not a cook, so I'm not good at it. I need to learn. But anyway, stuffing.
1: Okay. Interesting thing about stuffing. Yeah. Half the country calls it dressing.
2: Mm-hmm.
1: Half the country calls it stuffing.
3: I know. And why is that? I feel like at one point I researched that, but I don't remember.
1: Yeah, I call it dressing. Like, not dressing, dressing.
2: With apostrophe.
3: But stuffing makes more sense because isn't it the idea that you stuff it up the turkey?
1: No, I think it actually does make more sense. Like, it makes more sense to say stuffing.
3: Yeah.
1: Once again, I-N apostrophe.
2: That's right. Yes. I agree with that.
1: Mm-hmm. Yeah. Okay. So maybe people can chime in with that.
2: My pick.
1: Okay, my pick, I'm going back to the basics. I'm going pumpkin pie.
3: Yeah.
1: Pumpkin pie
3: solid.
1: Is my second round pick.
2: Pie.
1: So I'm stacking up a pretty good team. If you think about it, I got roasted turkey and pumpkin pie.
2: All right.
1: Like building
2: that's
1: the
2: good
1: fall.
2: Stuff.
1: You got a bunch of meat over there. Hey, man. Chili and brisket.
2: That's when I spend the time. Yeah, that's right. With beans, though. So, you know, some lentils in there. Yes. Mm-hmm. On the chili side.
1: Okay. So now we're going to set this up for another call. We need you to call. Chime in on this. You're going to kick off our third round. Our number, 866-607-8383. What do you pick for your fall food draft?
6: 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Let's change that. Call up and leave a message with your thoughts at 866-607-8383. 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
2: So Clay County Community Foundation is celebrating 20 years of being a foundation here in Clay County that gives grants to nonprofits and public entities. 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The Clay County Community Foundation has been able to grant about 20 grants each year to different nonprofits and public entities that apply for grants. 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
3: 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I got a-

Continuing a conversation we've been having, we've been doing this fall food draft. You call me, we'll enter you in the draft. What's your favorite fall food? 866-607-8383.

0: Ranger. What's got me up this early in the morning? Delivering this load, truck driver, buddy. Love listening to your music out here on this highway. Have a great day.
1: Keep that greasy side down, brother. Thank you for listening.

Overnights aren't for everyone. But if you're one of us, you already know. It's the best time for country music, reflection, and connection. Let Granger Smith keep you company right here on After Midnight.

Okay, one Oklahoma fellow took his scooter out for a midnight ride and left his entire wardrobe behind. Yes, it's a true story, and Earl Dibbles Jr. will be in here next to share what went down.

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2: An Oklahoma man named Jason Weiss allegedly went cruising through a Midwest city neighborhood after midnight on an electric scooter naked as the day he was born. Police say the 44-year-old ran and hid when officers tried to stop him, but they caught him anyway. Wise reportedly explained that he was bored and drunk and now faces public indecency and obstruction charges. Apparently, putting on pants never made his list of things to do. Shoot.
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16: Your Big Country Live Doppler forecast for your Tuesday, sunny, highs of 82. For this evening, mostly clear, lows of 51. Wednesday, mostly sunny, highs of 73. Wednesday night, partly cloudy, lows of 48. And Thursday, mostly sunny, highs of 69. For more on your weather, log online to BigCountry1077.com.
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Looking for your phone call here. 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
5: Hey, thanks for starting your Tuesday here with me on After Midnight, y'all. What's up? I'm Granger Smith, your host. I have some things that went down on this day in history I want to talk about coming up, plus some Nashville news with Ann Hudson. She's going to talk about her favorite stars out there in Nashville and what they're up to. All of this here early on a Tuesday. I'm glad you're with me. Keep that station here.

America's favorite pastime got its first World Series game on this day. Let's talk about that, plus some other things that went down on this day in history, coming up in two songs.

0: loves talking about history, and he's even got the diploma to prove it. It's time for This Day in History on After Midnight with Granger Smith.
1: On this day, October the 6th, 1866, the Reno brothers carried out the first train robbery in U.S. history. The brothers ended up making off with about $13,000 from an Ohio and Mississippi Railroad train in Jackson County, Indiana. Yeah, that's over $400,000 in today's money. 1882, the very first World Series game was played. 1926, Yankee slugger Babe Ruth hit a record 3 homers against St. Louis Cardinals in the 4th game of the World Series. 1951, Joseph Stalin announced that Russia had an atomic bomb.

0: 1960, the movie Spartacus premiered in New York City. 1961, President Kennedy urged Americans to build bomb shelters, all to protect them from atomic fallout in the event of a nuclear exchange with the Soviet Union. 1990, Garth joined the Grand Ole Opry. 1996, Tim and Faith were married. A few famous birthdays include Tim Rushlow from the group Little Texas and actress Elizabeth Shue. Those are just a few things that went down on this day in history.
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11: Hook in their mouth. There is a noticeable difference in that person with what matters in their life. You start to think, does this matter anymore to me? Things that once mattered to me matter less now. That's one of the things that starts to happen in your soul. When we fall sick with the illness of which we are to die, we could look back on life at the things that actually matter.

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0: you're wide awake, you are in the right place. 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
1: Thanks so much for staying up all night with me, Granger Smith, here on After Midnight.

I brought this up last hour. What's your favorite fall food? We're doing a fall food draft, and I want you to be part of it. So call me, 866-607-8383.

0: am heading out to the lake to take my scuba certification. That's what I'm doing.
1: That sounds fun and scary. Thank you for listening to After Midnight this morning. Let me tell

0: Next up, Ann Hudson joining us to dish out some Nashville news and what's on deck.
1: Oh no, Granger, did you see Dasha is having to take a break from singing and even talking? Got that story coming up in your Nashville news next. Mm-hmm.

0: Here's what's new in Nashville. Here's Ann Hudson.
1: So Dasha is stepping away to take care of her voice. She's scheduled for surgery October 22nd to remove nodules from her vocal cords. She says 2.5 years of nonstop singing, talking, a little sleep finally caught up with her. Jordan Davis helped ease her nerves. He went through the very same procedure with the same doctor at Vanderbilt in Nashville. After surgery, Dasha faces 2 weeks of complete vocal rest, followed by rehab to help her return to talking and singing. So Miranda Lambert's new album called Crisco is out now, and her release celebration is coming to your screen. Her sold-out show at Nashville's newest venue, The Truth, was recorded last Thursday, so you can actually watch it on Wednesday at 9 Eastern, 8 Central on Amazon Music, Prime Video, and on Twitch. She performs new songs and familiar hits with a 12-piece string section, and tomorrow night, Miranda brings the celebration home to Texas with a show at Billy Bob's in Fort Worth.
0: Granger and Ann have more Nashville news for you now. 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
11: Your Big Country Live Doppler forecast for your Tuesday: sunny, highs of 82. For this evening, mostly clear, lows of 51. Wednesday, mostly sunny, highs of 73. Wednesday night, partly cloudy, lows of 48. And Thursday, mostly sunny, highs of 69. For more on your weather, log online to BigCountry1077.com.
12: Proverbs 3, 4 through 6, trust in the Lord with all your heart. Lean not on your own understanding. I was trusting in myself. I was making good money. I was idolizing the lifestyle. I was putting everything on my shoulders, saying, I'm doing all of this. I'm creating all this. I'm thinking about all this. I'm doing all this. And then Granger decided to leave touring. Parker decided to leave to go to Washington, D.C. It's like a lot of different moving parts here, but sure. Parker left Yee, so I had to run Yee myself. Granger was leaving music. And so, you know, I had to deal with that. And I was like, all right, cool. I'm just going to get up earlier. I'm going to work out harder. I'm going to do 3 workouts. I'm going to, you know, time block all this. And then I just broke down and I was like, Lord, the Lord broke me down. I broke down. Lord, save me. I can't do this. I thought I could. I need you.
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6: Okay, Tuesday, overnight, third shift crew out there doing what y'all do. After Midnight is locked in here with you. Granger Smith, your host. I'm glad to be alongside you. Hey, I've got this question. What scares you? That seems like an appropriate month to ask a question like that. What can you answer with? What scares you? 866-607-8383. I've also got Earl Dibbles Jr., the country boy with a dumb criminal story. That might scare you too. But all this here coming up in hour number four with a bunch of good country music. It's After Midnight. Y'all keep listening. We were young.

0: Thanks so much for staying up with us. This is After Midnight with Granger Smith.
1: We're asking this question, what is it that scares you? You know, come on, it's October. That's like the appropriate month to ask a question like this. Now, we're not talking about necessarily like a deep identity fear or, you know, don't overthink this. Just like, hey, what scares you? You can think of one thing that scares you. What would it be? 866-607-8383.
2: Hi, I hope this isn't too heavy for the listeners, but I'm calling in about what scares you the most. What scares me the most is dying alone. I'm just really scared about that. I know it's kind of heavy, but you asked. Thank you for all the music, Granger Smith.
1: I appreciate you, sir. And look, I know I kind of said before that, you know, it doesn't have to be that deep, but it can be. And I think that's legitimate. That's a legitimate answer, dying alone. And it says something about who we are as humans. It says something about, to our core, who are we? And at our core, we are communal people. We crave acceptance into a group. We are born with this need to be served and to serve. We are formed by those around us. And so we desperately want to be in those groups. We want to be in a tribe, which is why communities have lived together since the beginning of humanity. Man was not meant to be alone. And you see the good and bad of this. You see, you know, the gangs on the streets that are pulling the young men, and they're enticing them by being part of something bigger than them. All that to say, the fear of dying alone is a real fear. And so, find a group of people you could love and serve and have them serve you. 866-607-8383.
3: 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And I'm out at night, and one evening I had to walk home. It was dark. And I kept walking, looking as I walked behind me, make sure nobody was sneaking up on me. And the further I walked, of course, the more nervous I was. And I kept turning around, looking. And occasionally, I'd pass under a streetlight. And all of a sudden, there was like somebody beside me. And I jerked around, and it was my shadow. So I'm afraid of

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1: 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Just call and leave a message at 866-607-8383. 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
1: Hey, I'm listening to you guys on my way back from Dallas to Houston. Thank you for the music, and just letting you know. Have a good day.
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1: A hangry California woman was arrested after pulling a gun on fast food employees over missing French fries. When asked to resolve the issue inside her receipt, the woman reportedly threatened staff, claimed she had a loaded pistol in her purse, which her 9-year-old daughter was holding. Officers arrived, secured the firearm, and arrested the woman for criminal threats with child endangerment. I wonder if she got them fries, though. Dumb.
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7: Your Big Country Live Doppler forecast for your Tuesday, sunny, highs of 82. For this evening, mostly clear, lows of 51. Wednesday, mostly sunny, highs of 73. Wednesday night, partly cloudy, lows of 48. And Thursday, mostly sunny, highs of 69. For more on your weather, log online to BigCountry1077.com.

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5: Tuesday, early risers, what's up? Welcome to After Midnight with me, Granger Smith. I'm your host. I've got some good news I want to read for y'all coming up. Put a smile on your face, hopefully. Plus some Nashville news with Ann Hudson. She's coming in to talk about your favorite stars out there in Nashville and catch you up with their news. Hang tight for all of this early on a Tuesday. We are After Midnight.

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1: Grace Benway and Thomas DeCourcy had their dream wedding, but it wasn't at a church or a fancy venue. 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Dan got to walk his daughter down the aisle and celebrate with a couple. He praised his new son-in-law and called it one of the most meaningful moments of his whole life.
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4: There's a story that my daddy tells religiously, like clockwork every time he sees an opening in a conversation about the way things used to be.

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1: 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You're hanging with Granger Smith here on After Midnight.
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0: Good morning, Granger. This is Maria from Racine, Wisconsin, and I'm up this morning frying donuts. I might not be saving the world or the country, but I am sweetening up my little corner of it. Have a good day, and thanks for everything you do.
1: That makes me hungry for donuts just thinking about it. Hey, thank you so much for listening to After Midnight. No need.

0: Ann Hudson coming in with the latest Nashville updates. And what do you have for us today?
1: Oh my gosh, this is such scary, heartbreaking news. Granger, did you see the announcement from Lady A? I've got the story coming up in your Nashville news next.

0: Nashville's Music Row. It's Ann Hudson.
1: So Lady A's Charles Kelly is opening up about his health. He and his wife, Cassie, revealed last week that he's been diagnosed with multiple myeloma, a form of blood cancer. Charles shared how doctors discovered it.
2: I had this couple of random rib fractures that happened, which sparked my doctor into having me do several different blood tests. One of the last blood tests we did, they found a blood cancer in there called multiple myeloma.
1: Charles says he feels hopeful, pointing to advances in treatment. He also

0: Says a friend going through the same diagnosis has helped him feel less alone. So Miranda Lambert's new album called Crisco is out now, and her release celebration is coming to your screen. Her sold-out show at Nashville's newest venue, The Truth, was recorded last Thursday, so you can actually watch it on Wednesday at 9 Eastern, 8 Central on Amazon Music, Prime Video, and on Twitch. She performs new songs and familiar hits with a 12-piece string section. And tomorrow night, Miranda brings the celebration home to Texas with a show at Billy Bob's in Fort Worth.
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2: What happens when you take strong values and Christian faith and combine them with one of the nation's top academic institutions? You get something pretty powerful, Regent University. For nearly 50 years, Regent has been equipping Christian leaders with a high-level academic education they need to compete and succeed. 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A Christian environment that emphasizes integrity, character, leadership, and a sense of purpose bigger than yourself. 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
9: Your Big Country Live Doppler forecast for your Tuesday, sunny, highs of 82. For this evening, mostly clear, lows of 51. Wednesday, mostly sunny, highs of 73. Wednesday night, partly cloudy, lows of 48. And Thursday, mostly sunny, highs of 69. For more on your weather, log online to BigCountry1077.com.

Hey, thanks for sharing your Tuesday here with me on After Midnight, y'all. Before you take off and get that old day started, let me remind you, God is great and He is worthy of our praise. I'm Granger Smith, coming to y'all from the Yee Yee Farm in Central Texas. If you're just not getting your day started and you want to hang out some more, join me for Mornings with Granger over there on Yee Yee Radio. The link to Yee Yee Radio is in the bio of our Instagram at After Midnight Granger Smith. Thanks for hanging out.

0: license plates. In one text she allegedly sent, saw him, young male, it's that young one. And she may have surveilled other families as well.
1: Measles cases in Pennsylvania now topping 1,000. Five people have died, including 3 unvaccinated adults. The other 2 were babies, too young to get the shot. Nobel Prize in Physics has just been awarded to a scientist who worked on the discovery of high-energy neutrinos, which are some of the fundamental particles of the universe. I'm Sherry Preston, ABC News.
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4: Your KICD forecast for today: sunny, high near 82 with a southwesterly wind at 10 to 15, becoming westerly this afternoon. Winds could gust as high as 20 miles per hour. For this evening, it will be mostly clear, lows around 51, westerly wind around 5 miles per hour. For Wednesday, sunny, high near 73, north-northwesterly wind around 5 miles per hour. Wednesday night, partly cloudy, lows around 48, northwesterly wind around 5 miles per hour, becoming calm. Thursday, mostly sunny, high near 68. Thursday night, cloudy, lows of 48. And Friday, mostly sunny, high near 69. For more on your weather, log online to northwestiowanow.com.

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1: Thanks for being with us. Jim Baker, the televangelist who built a multi-million dollar evangelical broadcasting empire before a sex scandal and fraud conviction led to his public downfall, has died at 86. His second wife, Lori Baker, made the announcement on the Facebook page of Baker's most recent TV show. She did not disclose a cause of death. Baker and his first wife, Tammy Faye, started a puppet show on a Virginia TV station in the 1970s. It soon became a talk show called the PTL Club. But PTL, short variously for Praise the Lord or People That Love, collapsed in 1987 when it was revealed that it had paid off Church Secretary Jessica Hahn following an affair.
2: I feel we've made a mistake. And we're very sorry about it. And I feel that if I had it to do over again, you know, we would just say no, and we would not do it.
1: That was from ABC's Nightline. Baker was later convicted of fraud and spent time in prison. 20 minutes after the hour on This Morning, here's Nicole Murray.
0: And now, the three big things you need to know. Number one.
3: President Trump said the U.S. bombers that were moved from an airbase in England were relocated due to drone threats linked to Iran. Florida Congressman Brian Mast on Fox.
4: Thankfully, the U.S. military does not have any one single point of failure, right? We have bases from Germany, UK, Bahrain, Qatar, aircraft carriers in between so that we can move assets around and personnel around very, very rapidly.
3: Meanwhile, California Governor Gavin Newsom is criticizing Trump after he suggested letting Iran, quote, take out Los Angeles and San Diego during a campaign rally in Nebraska.
0: Number two.
3: The Pentagon says that President Trump has ordered the use of a firing squad to execute the former U.S. Army psychiatrist who killed 13 people at Fort Hood, Texas in a 2009 shooting spree. The Army secretary will set the time and place of the execution for Nidal Hassan.
0: Number three.
3: Nolan Wells' family has called for a federal investigation into his death after a grand jury determined last month that no criminal charges are warranted. Nolan's mother spoke out.
5: As a mother, I cannot believe that. I cannot take that ruling, and I cannot move on with my life.
3: The 18-year-old's body was recovered in July off the coast of Mississippi, and authorities said they suspected he drowned. A former American Idol contestant has been sentenced to life without the possibility of parole for killing his wife in their Dayton, Ohio home earlier this year. Here's the judge handing down his sentence.
6: Your actions, Mr. Flynn, were abhorrent. The layers of deceit, manipulation, and cruelty that you have shown are quite honestly impossible to fathom.
3: Officials say 40-year-old Caleb Flynn also staged the scene to look like a home invasion. A Chicago woman has been charged with first-degree murder in the fatal stabbing of a 7-year-old girl who was attacked while walking on a South Side neighborhood sidewalk. Officials identified the suspect as 48-year-old Siobhan Gaydon. TLC.com reports that it takes roughly 6 months or 172 days for a person to decide if the person they are dating is marriage material.
1: Whoa, really?
3: It took you less than that?
1: Oh, man.
3: How long did it take for you and Kelly for you to really have that realization?
1: Like a month.
3: That's it?
1: Yeah.
3: Was there like a specific moment or just...
1: Just the way she looked in Levi's. I mean, she really wore jeans well. 23 minutes now after the hour.
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7: Your Big Country Live Doppler forecast for your Tuesday, sunny, highs of 82. For this evening, mostly clear, lows of 51. Wednesday, mostly sunny, highs of 73. Wednesday night, partly cloudy, lows of 48. And Thursday, mostly sunny, highs of 69. For more on your weather, log online to BigCountry1077.com.
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9: Thanks for spending time with us. Welcome into Tuesday, October 6th. Gordon Deal with Nicole Murray. Some of our top stories and headlines. Trump says Air Force bombers were removed from a UK base because of the threat of drone attacks by Iran. Death by firing squad for a convicted terrorist who carried out a deadly shooting spree at Fort Hood in Texas 17 years ago. Saudi forces trying to retake areas around the Bab el-Mandeb Strait from Houthi terrorists to ease the threat to oil exports. Fresh record high for the NASDAQ. Falcons pummeled the Saints in Monday Night Football. And a marriage proposal in the wake of a multi-car pileup on a South Carolina bridge. That story in about 20 minutes. 6 years after the COVID-19 pandemic, Americans still feel gloomy, and no once-a-month economic report seems to make them happy. It's a phenomenon that's hard to unpack for economists. Analysis from Medora Lee, money reporter at USA Today. Medora, what do we have?
10: Yeah, it's so interesting because 6 years after the COVID-19 pandemic, the economy has pretty much recovered. The jobs market has pretty much recovered. Wages are growing again. Inflation is back down, maybe not as low as we want, but back down from those 9.2% in 2022. But somehow, Americans are still so gloomy. The consumer sentiment is really, really low. It's never recovered the way everything else has. And people are just kind of, this is a mystery, right? Usually when the economy is good and people are feeling good, people are happy, you know, they got money in their pockets and everything, but this time, no. And so this has now been going on for, you know, about 6 years now that they haven't recovered. And economists used to really kind of look at consumer sentiment as a leading indicator of the economy, because if people feel good, they spend. If they feel optimistic and they're confident, they spend. But this time, nothing seems to make them happy. They just keep getting gloomier and gloomier. All the consumer sentiment surveys show they feel worse and worse, yet they still continue to spend. Hmm. So
9: are we phony? Is it a phony gloom that we have then?
10: So this is interesting because everybody keeps trying to find out what the roots of all of this gloom is. And at this event that I went to with this panel, they talked about different things. They talked about, you know, maybe the media just keeps talking about it. And keeps talking about these negative things, and then there's also this idea that there's an affordability issue, and they say that, you know, it's a K-shaped economy, rich people are spending, and so all these other people are not, and they're suffering, and you know, maybe there's a little truth to that, but interestingly, the Chicago Fed president Austin Goolsbee disagreed with that. He said the data does not show that. The data shows that the spending is strong and broad.
9: We're speaking with Medora Lee, money reporter at USA Today. The story is called Americans Feel More and More Glum. Economists are over it. What about that point of the headline? Economists, you said, are moving on. Meaning what?
10: Yeah, because the consumer sentiment used to be this leading indicator and it hasn't really worked out so well as an indicator of the economy, they have sort of put it aside. And they don't really look at it anymore. So you could be complaining a lot, but I don't know if the policymakers and the economists are listening to you because you keep spending.
9: Yeah.
10: Anyway. So I think that they have just sort of, you know, they're not saying that they're not going to look at it ever. It's still always in the back of their minds. There's still subsets of the data that they're interested in, like expectations. You know, Jerome Powell the former Fed chair, Jerome Powell used to really always talk about keeping inflation expectations anchored so that inflation doesn't run away. And so they still think about those things a little bit, although the Chicago Fed president said they wanted a little more research on how important that is. But, you know, yeah, so they're now kind of turning to what they call hard data, less subjective, feely, touchy-feely data, you know, inflation numbers, jobs numbers, economic growth numbers, things that are really quantifiable to kind of inform their forecasting and their decision making.
9: Wow. Yeah, initially when I saw the headline of the story before I read it, I thought, oh, well, this is the effect of the war with Iran. And then in your opening line, you said it's been 6 years of this.
10: Yeah. I mean, do you feel

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0: in Colorado's opening script, including the first six plays of the first half, the first two plays of the second half, along with game notes, play calls, and other information. Colorado went on to lose 29-7. Those social media commenters pointed out that the Buffaloes did drive down the field for a touchdown on the opening series of the game, so it doesn't seem like that leaked script had much of an effect.
1: Maybe Texas Tech was playing along.
0: Was that what it was?
1: Yeah, they said, let's let them score on the first one.
0: Yeah.
1: Then we'll raid the playbook for the rest of the game, man, and then score after that.
0: Yeah.
1: So maybe there's something to that.
0: I don't know. There was other stuff going on in that game, too. Did you see that, like, they didn't have, Colorado didn't have enough guys on the field a couple of different times? Okay. Like they had nine men on the field for one play. They called a timeout to fix it, and then I think only had eight men on the field for that first play, called timeout, and then only nine went back on the field, even after they were supposedly calling timeout to correct it. So it wasn't the best game for Colorado.
1: It's not a good idea to use eight guys against a ranked team.
0: No. Generally not. You want to have at least your full squad.
1: Well, it doesn't get any easier. They're off this week, but then they have like number 12 Utah and number 18 Oklahoma State. So they better get a new playbook pronto.
0: Right. Yeah.
1: Pronto.
0: Let's get printed on that new playbook. Mm. And police in North Carolina are reminding residents to put safety first when traveling local roads after someone definitely did not do that recently. The Charlotte-Mecklenburg Police Department said on social media that it was certainly a first last week when officers stopped two men traveling down a road on a couch. And they made sure to clarify, yes, an actual couch. A photo from the scene shows the couch balanced across two electric scooters. Police elaborated further, while we appreciate the creativity, we do have to remind everyone, no matter what you're driving, using that term extremely loosely, please think about safety first. Ask yourself, should this be on a road with actual cars? Will the sheer shock of seeing this on the road cause other drivers to lose focus and drive unsafely? If the answer feels even slightly like yes, you may rethink the ride. It was unclear whether the men were cited for driving while on a couch.
1: That's interesting. Driving while on a couch.
0: I don't know how they did that. I don't even know how they moved, to be honest. I mean, the couch takes up, there's two scooters.
1: Yeah.
0: They're side by side. The couch is laying across them.
1: Yeah.
0: I don't know how it even moved. I mean, it doesn't seem like it would have gotten very far.
1: Well, unless it was just somehow, I don't know, fastened to the scooters. So it didn't slide around, maybe?
0: Yeah, but I mean, like, the couch would have been pretty heavy. I mean, I'm guessing they didn't want to pay for movers. I mean, we don't really know what the motivation was here. Maybe they were just moving, you know, a few blocks away and didn't want to pay for movers.
1: This was another one of those stories, by the way, where you didn't have to identify that it was two men.
0: Well, sure.
1: This was just a clive. If you had just said two people, we would have figured it out.
0: Yeah.
1: It was definitely two guys.
0: Yeah.
1: Sitting on a love seat atop two scooters.
0: We do not know if any alcohol was found on the scene, Gordon.
1: Thanks, Mike. 13 minutes now in front of the hour on This Morning, America's First News.
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1: Thanks for being with us. Recent reports and viral social media posts have highlighted the potential for mold and bacteria to build up inside home coffee makers, while beans marketed as tested for mold have left some drinkers wondering what may be lurking beyond the carafe. But Heather Perry, CEO of Clatch Coffee, told Fox News there's little reason for most home brewers to panic. For one, she says coffee being branded as tested for mold is 100% a marketing thing. Number two, the carafe needs more attention than the reservoir. Coffee stains can build up in insulated carafes, which can throw off the taste. Number three, for homes with hard water, mineral buildup can gradually affect the machine's performance and ultimately the taste of home-brewed coffee. Number four, coffee oils can build up in your grinder. Check the hopper and grounds area for an oily film. And five, she says the fridge is not the best spot to keep coffee grounds because they can absorb moisture and surrounding odors. 8 minutes now in front of the hour on This Morning. Once again, here's Nicole Murray.
12: And now, the three big things you need to know. Number one.
13: President Trump said the U.S. abruptly moved a dozen B-1 bomber aircraft from a U.K. military base because of threats by Iran. Trump, during a Nebraska campaign rally, also suggested letting Iran, quote, take out Los Angeles and San Diego.
14: It's a small price to pay for keeping the world safe, keeping our country safe. They can take out a city. Let them take out Los Angeles. Let them take out San Diego. This is a very small price to pay.
13: California Governor Gavin Newsom criticized the comments, calling Trump, quote, deranged and dangerous.
12: Number two.
13: Jim Baker, the TV preacher who was brought down by a sex and fraud scandal, has died. Here's Baker on ABC News in the middle of the scandal.
15: I've been wanting to talk to my partner. I want to tell them that I love them, that I'm sorry for what's been happening, and that we've asked God to forgive us, and we asked them to forgive us.
13: He was 86 years old. No cause of death was given.
12: Number three.
13: There is some relief at the pump this week. Here's Gas Buddy's Patrick DeHaan.
16: We also have more oil flowing through the Strait of Hormuz, and then you have gas tax suspensions as well. But once those are all factored in, I don't know that we have enough momentum for the national average yet to fall below $4, and there may not be enough momentum to get diesel prices below $6.
13: AAA data says the national average currently sits at $4.36 per gallon. Governor Kathy Hochul has issued an executive order declaring a state disaster emergency due to surging measles cases across New York and neighboring states. Officials have confirmed that measles cases in Pennsylvania have surpassed 1,000 this year. President Trump said he will start paying for the pro-Trump ads that have aired in recent weeks with money raised by his super PAC. Love will cost you. Zola reports that a typical wedding costs roughly $35,000. However, the divorce can be just as expensive. The priciest state to part ways, California, where costs rack up to roughly $30,000. In second is NYC at nearly $28,000.
1: Man.
13: Oof. It's expensive to fall in love or fall out of love. This is one of my biggest fears.
1: You don't even have somebody yet.

0: What do you mean?
1: I know. This is what I'm saying. Like, what if you pick the wrong partner? And then it bites you in the butt.
0: Let's get there first. You're finding a partner before you just spent like 30 grand getting rid of them. You don't even have them yet. Calm down. Jeez. Such negativity. I don't need negative vibes here when we're talking about this.
1: All right. I'll try.
0: 6 minutes now in front of the hour.
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Thanks for being with us. A man has chosen an unusual moment in life to propose. Kevin Casa and Megan Quinn were traveling from Philadelphia for a vacation last Thursday when they were caught in a chain reaction crash involving dozens of vehicles near Lake Marion in South Carolina. Highway Patrol says the massive pileup on I-95 was caused by fog. During the chaos, Casa grabbed a bag from their car and pulled out an engagement ring he had hidden. As they stood on a bridge, Casa asked Quinn to marry him. She immediately said yes. The two were treated for their minor injuries at MUSC Health Orangeburg, where hospital staff learned about the incident and posted about it on social media. He had planned to propose the following day, but after the crash, he admitted he didn't necessarily know what tomorrow meant. That'll do it for this hour. For Nicole Murray and Mike Gavin, I'm Gordon Deal. Thanks for listening to This Morning, America's First News.

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1: From ABC News, I'm Sherry Preston. With the midterms exactly 1 month from today, President Trump says he has a new plan to address the cost of gas and diesel fuel, which has skyrocketed thanks to the war in Iran.
2: President Trump making a new move to bring down diesel prices by making a tax-free fuel used mostly by farmers legal for everyone.
3: Tonight I'm going to sign a historic executive order to officially waive the off-road requirement and allow anyone to purchase tax-free red dye diesel for any reason.
2: Red dye diesel is the same as regular diesel, but it's dyed red to show it's exempt from the federal highway tax, about 24 cents a gallon. Until now, putting red dye diesel in a truck on the highway was illegal.
1: ABC Sophie Flay, the president rallying in Nebraska, a state he easily won in 2024. Protests on the campus of Cornell University as ABC obtains phone calls made between Jane Doe and one of those she is accusing of raping her at a frat house 2 years ago.
4: He's the guy who, at two points in this Snapchat message, writes to this entire group, which has nearly 60 members in it, that they should come up to this room and, quote, whip it out. There is even a moment as well where he sends what appears to be a photo of him and Jane Doe in the bedroom that he sends to this entire fraternity group chat. When he's trying to explain why did so many people end up in the bedroom, he phrases it more in terms of it was late, it was crowded, people were on the balcony, they just kind of flowed in. Whereas in these messages, you can see he's explicitly inviting people to come up.
1: ABC's Peter Haralambos. The Nobel Prize in Physics awarded to a University of Wisconsin scientist who led a team credited with the discovery of high-energy neutrinos in outer space. The Nobel Committee says that helped pave the way for a new kind of astronomy. More than 35 million Californians are under heat alerts again today, with Southern and Central California in dangerous conditions. Downtown L.A., Burbank, San Diego, all setting highs for temperature. This is ABC News.
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0: Tuesday morning, George Bauer at the KICD News Desk, and here's what's happening in Northwest Iowa now. The pilot of a small plane licensed in Illinois was able to safely land at the Spencer Municipal Airport after striking a deer when he took off from Rockwell City Saturday night. Flight began around 7:30 p.m. Emergency officials, including the Spencer Fire Department, were called to the airport just in case there was a problem. The Federal Aviation Administration says the landing gear collapsed as the Piper PA-30 touched down. There were four people on board, including the pilot. No injuries. The 1966 aircraft is registered to Aircraft Associates, LLC in Chicago. Spokesperson with the FAA told KICD News yesterday the organization maintains a database of what they call wildlife strikes to analyze trends and implement wildlife management plans. Estherville Fire Department responded to an electrical fire Friday morning. Crews dispatched to a rental home at 626 West 6th Avenue North shortly before 5:50 a.m. The home's lone occupant was able to escape before responders got there. Estherville Fire Chief Travis Sheraton tells us he was the first firefighter on the scene, observed smoke coming from a bedroom window that had been cracked open. As additional crews entered the home, they encountered heavy smoke coming from behind a bedroom door. Due to fire conditions inside, firefighters exited the structure and began a defensive firefighting operation from outside. Crews able to bring the blaze under control in about 20 minutes. Sheridan says the bedroom sustained the heaviest damage. Smoke damage extended throughout the remainder of the home. Firefighters on the scene for about an hour and a half. Investigators believe the fire was caused by an electrical issue. Estherville Fire Department, assisted by the Wallingford Fire Department, Estherville Police, and the American Red Cross also on the scene. An early morning arrest led to a felony and misdemeanor charge for a Spirit Lake man on Sunday. Spirit Lake Police Department arrested 19-year-old Corey Mason, booked him into the Dickinson County Jail. Court records indicate Mason was charged with second-degree burglary, a Class C felony, and domestic abuse assault, first offense. No additional information being released at this time. One Northwest Iowa bank purchasing another. Lori Vitsum is the president and chief executive officer of Mid-Iowa Bank Shares. They operate Iowa State Bank of Algona. She says they are purchasing Sway City Bank Corporation and its subsidiary Bank Plus, with offices in Sway City, Estherville, Grettinger, and Ledyard.
1: Our board of directors and management for the past couple of years have been looking for the opportunity to maybe acquire a similar bank to expand our market for both our customers within territory that we know, like ag focus, community focus, just like us. We're really excited because Bank Plus serves small commercial and ag customers just like Iowa State Bank does now. They're very community focused. So our footprints are very, very similar. So we feel like it's going to be a great match, and we're really excited to add them to our team.
0: Iowa State Bank of Algona also has branch offices in Corwith, Ruthven, and Wesley. Of course, all of the governmental agencies have to sign off on the deal. That is expected to happen in the first quarter of 2027. Data from the Iowa Association of Realtors indicates home sales in August fell 10.5% compared to July. Median sales price in the state, $267,000. That's higher than a year ago, but down 4.5% from the previous month. There was also a dip in the number of Iowa homes that were put on the market in August, down 9% compared to July. However, the total number of homes up for sale in Iowa reached nearly 9,900, well above July's inventory, and 13.5% above the number of homes on the market in August of 2025. Nationally, sales of existing homes hit the lowest level since June of 2025, while new home sales increased. We are less than a month away from the election, and the two men running for governor in Iowa, the major party candidates, will meet in a debate tonight over in eastern Iowa.
2: The candidates have been making their pitches to voters at town hall-style events. Democrat Rob Sand has held a town hall in each Iowa county. He appeared at his 100th town hall of the year last Wednesday in West Des Moines.
3: Our system for solving problems ain't solving problems. It's getting politicians reelected. It's serving insiders. It's serving special interest groups. It's not serving Iowans.
2: Sand outlined many of his proposals for the crowd of 1,800.
3: Term limits, yes, but age limits, too.
2: Republican Zach Lane's most recent town hall was also last Wednesday. He spoke to about 300 people in Grimes.
4: For far too long, in every single level of government, special interests, corporate giants, and lobbyists have had far too much control. Our campaign is a repudiation of that idea completely. This is about putting Iowa first.
2: Tonight's debate is hosted by KWQC in the Quad Cities. 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Henderson.
0: U.S. Senator Chuck Grassley from Iowa, a Republican from New Hartford, turned 93 a couple of weeks ago. He had this reason to vote for Zach Lane at a meeting of Republicans in West Des Moines a couple of weeks ago.
5: At 93 years of age, I don't know how many more groups of Republicans like this I'm going to have a chance to talk to. But one of the reasons I'm worried about who's going to be elected governor, I don't plan on dying in office, but if I did, I don't want a Democrat governor choosing my successor.
0: And it's national 4-H week. Tony Gonzalez says they go all out in Dickinson County.
6: Bree Blom with Iowa State University Extension and Outreach Dickinson County says the 4-H does more than just county fairs and livestock projects.
7: They meet, they do community services, they also do events, and also this year, we're not going to say it yet, but there's a big event happening if you are a 4-H or know a 4-H member, so be on the lookout for that as well.
6: Throughout National 4-H Week, the Dickinson County Extension Office will offer several activities for area youth and families.
7: Monday, October 5th, will be the 4-H Make and Takes. Come to the office, grab a bag, and it's a great activity for the little ones. Tuesday, October 6th, will be a paint and pop. So come paint a rock, and you get some popcorn. And that will be at the Extension office from 3 to 4:30. We're excited about this one. We want to see your green. So wear green wherever you are at on Wednesday, October 7th. Come have an ice cream bar, hang out, and play with some robots from 3 to 4:30 at our Extension office. And then Thursday and Friday on Facebook. So we have a guess. You can come and look at a guess of corn, how much corn is in a jar. And then on Friday, show us your favorite type of bird species. So the Fowl Friday.
6: I'm Anthony Gonzalez.
0: That's KICD News on the radio. 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
10: Good morning. 60 degrees right now this morning. We're going to see another sunny sky today. And today's our warmest day here at this work week with a high near 82 and winds out of the southwest, 10 to 15, becoming westerly in the afternoon. Could gust as high as 25. Clear skies and 52 for the overnight low tonight as that cold front does come through. Still going to be sunny tomorrow and throughout the work week, just a little bit cooler. Sunny 76 on Wednesday, then northwesterly winds at around 5. Partly cloudy Wednesday night with a low 46. Sunny 68 on Thursday with fairly calm winds, a low of 48. And sunny and 72 on Friday with a low of 58 degrees. Still a warm weekend. Maybe a little breezy on Saturday with sunny skies and 79 the high, a low of 62. Sunny and breezy on Sunday and 75 for the daytime high. Maybe a little precipitation in the forecast for Monday. We'll see what how that progresses, because that's a ways off yet to get too carried away. Yesterday's high, 77, record high for this date, 91 in 1936, and the record low, 15 in 1935. Sunrise 7:23, setting at 6:55, up at 7:24 tomorrow morning. In Spencer this morning, we have a temperature reading of 60 degrees.
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0: we just all get along? Kenny Chesney music, Big Country 107.7. Good morning. Happy Tuesday, everybody. 20 minutes past 6 o'clock. Rhonda Wieta King with you on this Tuesday morning, 6th day of the 10th month. It is Garlic Lover's Day today. I do like cooking with garlic, better than onions, as a matter of fact. Saluting the stinking rose that has been cultivated as long as history has been recorded. Chinese herbalists used garlic to reduce blood pressure way back before I think they knew what blood pressure did. In medieval times, it was believed that garlic worn as a necklace would stop your soul from leaving your body. Spraying yourself with garlic oil repels the mosquitoes, they say, probably everyone else as well. And it said if you want to try this with your spouse, your significant other, it said if you rub a clove of garlic on your partner's feet at night, you'll taste it on his or her breath the next morning. Give that a try. I want to know if it really works or not. And it's Coach's Day today as well. So that's what we're celebrating. Yeah, Coach's Day today, a day to thank a coach, either past or present, who made a positive impact on you. So thanks a lot, Coach. As a matter of fact, I had the opportunity of meeting my high school track and basketball coach at the Clay County Fair this year. So I was pretty jazzed about that. That was way fun. Also, I love this story on National Coaches Day. During a homecoming week at a high school athletic coach in Illinois, he caught his students TPing his house on the Ring camera. Today's day and age, people, they're filming you wherever you are at. He was a good sport. He responded to them through the speaker and told them they better do a good job. But I love the rest of the post. He said, it's almost like they forgot who writes their workouts.
1: We're keeping an eye on Wall Street and interest rates as we move through early October. I'm Mark Oppel, today's bottom line report. Economic data last week looked on paper to be positive enough to support stocks. Odds of a Fed rate hike have eased. CME's FedWatch tool as of now shows a 35% chance another quarter point hike in their meeting next month. That's down from near 50% this time last week. Traders, though, still expecting a hike in December, and a 75% chance there'll be at least one or two hikes during 2027. All that said, third quarter performance showed the S&P 500 gained 2% during the quarter. The NASDAQ gained 2.5%, while the Dow underperformed July, August, and September, losing 2.7% over the 3 months. We'll begin getting quarterly earnings reports. Banks, financial institutions normally lead the way. Agricultural companies reporting later. This is the bottom line report. We do expect most major agricultural companies to meet or beat quarterly estimates when their reports come later this month. Equipment manufacturers performing much better than expected. That's our bottom line. I'm Mark Oppold, wishing you a profitable day.
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0: It's called The Fighter. That's Keith Urban, Carrie Underwood. Big Country 107.7, 630, 60 degrees right now. We're looking at sunny skies and a high today around 82. Southwesterly winds 10 to 15. Could gust as high as 25. Clears tonight in a low of 50. And then partly cloudy on Wednesday. A little bit cooler, 75 are expected at daytime high. Comfortable temperatures and sunshine right on through the weekend. They'll start to throw a chance of some precip in the forecast late Sunday night into Monday. We'll talk more about that at 6:45 this morning. Right now here in Spencer, we are at 60 degrees. Some sports news from last night. In the Major League Baseball playoffs, sloppy defense put the New York Yankees on the brink of postseason elimination. Four errors and another defensive miscue led to three unearned runs and a 5-2 loss to the Tampa Bay Rays in Game 2 of the American League Division Series. Elsewhere, Chicago White Sox, they beat the Cleveland Guardians 4-3. They take a 2-0 lead in the AL Division Series. The best-of-five series shifts to Chicago for Game 3 tomorrow on Wednesday. National League playoffs continue today. Dodgers at Atlanta at 5 today. Milwaukee at San Diego coming up at 8:30 tonight. In the NFL, Brian Robinson led the Atlanta Falcons to a dominant win over the New Orleans Saints. Robinson rushed for 145 yards and two touchdowns. Falcons won 45-24 last night. And Iowa State running back and Iowa native Aiden Flora is the Associated Press National Player of the Week in college football for his performance against West Virginia. The former walk-on ran for three touchdowns and a career-high 212 yards, passed for two touchdowns in that 45-42 victory at West Virginia. His five touchdowns accounted for the most among football bowl subdivision running backs this season, and he's the first FBS running back since at least 1996 with two rushing touchdowns, two passing touchdowns, and 100 yards rushing in a game. Congratulations to Aiden Flora. I'll check in with Stephen Cutler. 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

0: Brittany Wilson, Big Country 107.7, 6:45, 15 away from the top of the hour. 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So a little bit of a breeze out there this morning as you walk out the door. I was kind of like, woo, but winds are going to be settling down. Usually they're kicking up late in the afternoon. They're telling us they'll start to die down as we head into the afternoon. Sunny skies expected again, and we're looking at low 80s for the daytime high. So today's going to be the warmest day of our work week, but still, the rest of the week looks fine. We still have a weak cold front that'll move through late tonight into tomorrow morning. And so a little bit cooler. The overnight lows will be back down into the 40s and 50s. But even though it's cooler compared to last night, they're still going to be above average. So that will continue through Wednesday. We'll see highs in the 70s and then upper 60s towards the end of the work week. As you get to the weekend, it's going to be a sunny but windy weekend in store for the broadcast area. Highs on Saturday and Sunday are going to be in the mid 70s due to another warm front lifting through, but the winds also picking up 20 to 30, could occasionally gust over 40 mile an hour on Saturday afternoon. So we'll be back with that forecast and current conditions after this.
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2: 82 today. Southerly winds 10 to 15, becoming westerly in the afternoon, gusting as high as 20. Clear skies tonight at a low 52. Sunny 76 on Wednesday with a low of 46. Mostly sunny and 68 on Thursday, a low of 48 as well. Winds will be pretty uneventful for Wednesday and Thursday. Friday, sunny, 72 the high, a low of 58. And weekend plans, it says sunny, 79 and breezy on Saturday, a low of 60. 62, sunny 75 and breezy on Sunday with a low of 53. Monday, they throw a 40% chance of showers in the forecast, a little bit cooler and a high of 63 degrees. Yesterday, 77 the high, record high for this date, 91 in 1936, the record low 15 in 1935. Right now here in Spencer, temperature reading this morning will be at 59 degrees.
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7: Good morning, George Bauer at the KICD Ag Business Desk, and here's what's happening in farm news now. Donald Trump signed an executive order last night aimed at bringing down diesel prices. Speaking at a campaign event in Nebraska, Trump said the order will allow anyone to purchase tax-free red-dyed diesel for any reason. Red-dyed diesel is the same as regular diesel fuel. It's just untaxed and then dyed red to distinguish it for off-road

0: use only, such as tractors and industrial purposes. Trump says the use of red-dyed diesel over the road should lower prices for everybody, including farmers. Let's take a few minutes here to shine the spotlight on another Northwest Iowa ag business, Ag State. And Mike Helmkamp is the seed lead at Ag State. Mike, during the Clay County Fair, you announced seed days, and they're still going on.
1: Appreciate it, George. Just want to mention some of the programs we've got going right now. Ag State is currently running our seed days program that will end on October 15th. And during this time, you can lock in the best volume and cash discount we'll be running all year. Some of the key benefits are 15% volume, 8% cash, payable January 31st, 2027. 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The Secure Finance option will be 0%. We'll have a 12% volume and 8% cash. And this basically, during seed days, it's a unit commitment, and you can determine the specific brand, hybrid, or soybean variety after harvest. Ag State's key seed brands for corn are DeKalb, Brevant, and Cropland, and Ag State's key seed brands for soybeans are Asgro Alloy, Brevant, Cropland, NK, Stein, or Xtavo. 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If you have any questions, feel free to give me a call at 712-299-8178, and I will help getting you in touch with the local Ag State sales agronomist.
0: Yeah, Mike, you head up the seed division, but as a company as a whole, you are busy because the combine started to roll on Sunday.
1: Oh, definitely. We've got our sales agronomists out in fields, evaluating some of the product we put out there. And then we've got also our inside CDM team out there keeping track of what the farmers are producing on an acre and finding out what works this year and maybe make some changes or keep what we got going this year for a 2027 crop.
0: Ag State located all over Northwest Iowa. I think I counted up 9 locations right here in the immediate KICD broadcast area. So convenient to pretty much anybody that's listening to us right now.
1: Definitely, George. And once again, we look forward to working with the growers. And feel free to give me a call if you have any questions.
0: Mike Helmkamp, Seed Days program running through October 15th at Ag State. Thank you, sir.
1: You bet. Thank you, George.
0: Let's get the latest harvest numbers from USDA Chief Meteorologist Brad Rippey.
2: All that rain, which was heaviest in the Western Corn Belt, put the harvest on hold in many areas, and that allowed harvest progress to advance just 5 percentage points nationally during the week ending October 4th to reach 23% complete on the 4th of October. That is now behind the 5-year average of 27%, and we are seeing those significant harvest delays in key production states like Iowa. Now, there we had seen harvest progress reaching 5% by the 27th of September. That is 7% on the 4th of October. 5-year average for Iowa corn harvest is 20%. Also seeing significant delays in Nebraska, now 15% harvested versus the 5-year average of 24%. A different issue in the Eastern Corn Belt where we're seeing that late maturity. So, for example, in Michigan, they did get some rain, but it wasn't overly heavy. Still there, just 2% of the corn harvested by October 4th due to the late maturity mostly. 5-year average in Michigan is 14%.
0: And on the soybeans?
2: A little bit more dramatic than even corn. Only 1/4 of the U.S. soybeans cut by October 4th. 5-year average is 33%, and that's especially remarkable given some of the rapid progress we've seen in our southern states, and that continues at this point. Arkansas, for example, 72% harvested on October 4th. 5-year average is just 46%, but you don't have to move too far north to get into some really serious soybean harvest delays. Soybeans are not as resilient as corn in the field, typically, and that's even a bigger concern in states like Iowa, where just 5% of the soybeans have been harvested. 5-year average is 38%. We have 7 states where the harvest progress is at least 10 percentage points behind the respective 5-year averages. The good news there is that the Midwest has dried out right at the end of September into the first early days of October. Drier weather spread in from the north and west, and it looks like it will stay dry for a number more days, and that should allow harvest to begin anew.
0: That's the latest from the Ag Business Desk. We'll have markets throughout the day and more farm news coming up during the noon hour.
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6: 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We say happy anniversary to Tim and Faith. 1996, Tim McGraw marries Faith Hill. They quickly became country music's most visible couple. Their friendship grew into romance during a successful spontaneous combustion tour that year. They simply exemplified that title of that tour, didn't they? And it's all about Tim McGraw today. 2004, the sports drama film Friday Night Lights. One of my faves, too, featuring Tim McGraw as Charles Billingsley in his movie debut. It was a great show. It had its premiere on this date in 2004 at Grauman's Chinese Theater. Along with that event, Billy Bob Thornton, Serena Williams, David Duchovny in that show as well. So since it's all about Tim and Faith, their number one hit song together, it's called Your Love. Big Country 107.7, KICD-FM, Spencer.

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1: From ABC News, I'm Sherry Preston. On the campus of Cornell University, more protests.
2: We are Cornell. We say enough is enough, and we demand justice for Jane Doe.
1: That following Jane Doe's lawsuit filed against the school, alleging she was gang raped by several frat brothers during a party 2 years ago. Here's ABC Chief Investigative Correspondent Aaron Katursky.
3: ABC News reviewed text messages some of the frat brothers exchanged that appear to show a scramble to contain the fallout after Cornell temporarily suspended the Chi Phi chapter. When was the last time you spoke to Jane Doe? The fraternity president asked. Yesterday. What's the plan of action? Should I call her? I don't think she would have reported this. ABC News also obtained videos of interviews with witnesses, one of whom tells Cornell investigators the fraternity brothers tried to get their story straight.
1: An outside investigation is underway. There's growing concern about the mysterious death of a medical researcher in Russia. The lab where she worked in Siberia specialized in pneumonic plague, and now 200 people are being monitored. Former COVID response coordinator and Brown University School of Public Health director, Dr. Ashish Jha.
3: ABC News reviewed text messages.
4: We know, given Russia's history of biological weapons development, that this could be something else. And we just need a lot more information and transparency from the Russian government about what else it could be.
1: President Trump with a new plan to address high fuel prices. He's making tax-free diesel that's normally just used for tractors available to everyone. Will everyday car drivers benefit? Oil analyst Andrew Lipow says not much.
5: It's unlikely that the consumer is going to see a real savings for diesel fuel at their local service station. The real savings comes from the truckers who, every time they fill up with 250 gallons of diesel fuel, they will be able to save about $50 for every load.
1: The price of global oil slipping under $100 a barrel this morning. 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
8: Tuesday morning, George Bauer at the KICD News Desk, and here's what's happening in Northwest Iowa now. The pilot of a small plane licensed in Illinois was able to safely land at the Spencer Municipal Airport after striking a deer when he took off from Rockwell City Saturday night. Flight began around 7:30 p.m. Emergency officials, including the Spencer Fire Department, were called to the airport just in case there was a problem. The Federal Aviation Administration says the landing gear collapsed as the Piper PA-30 touched down. There were four people on board, including the pilot. No injuries. The 1966 aircraft is registered to Aircraft Associates, LLC in Chicago. Spokesperson with the FAA told KICD News yesterday the organization maintains a database of what they call wildlife strikes to analyze trends and implement wildlife management plans. Estherville Fire Department responded to an electrical fire Friday morning. Crews dispatched to a rental home at 626 West 6th Avenue North shortly before 5:50 a.m. The home's lone occupant was able to escape before responders got there. Estherville Fire Chief Travis Sheraton tells us he was the first firefighter on the scene, observed smoke coming from a bedroom window that had been cracked open. As additional crews entered the home, they encountered heavy smoke coming from behind a bedroom door. Due to fire conditions inside, firefighters exited the structure and began a defensive firefighting operation from outside. Crews able to bring the blaze under control in about 20 minutes. Sheridan says the bedroom sustained the heaviest damage. Smoke damage extended throughout the remainder of the home. Firefighters on the scene for about an hour and a half. Investigators believe the fire was caused by an electrical issue. Esterville Fire Department, assisted by the Wallingford Fire Department, Esterville Police, and the American Red Cross also on the scene. An early morning arrest led to a felony and misdemeanor charge for a Spirit Lake man on Sunday. Spirit Lake Police Department arrested 19-year-old Corey Mason, booked him into the Dickinson County Jail. Court records indicate Mason was charged with second-degree burglary, a Class C felony, and domestic abuse assault, first offense. No additional information being released at this time. One Northwest Iowa bank purchasing another. Lori Vitsum is the president and chief executive officer of Mid-Iowa Bank Shares. They operate Iowa State Bank of Algona. She says they are purchasing Sway City Bank Corporation and its subsidiary Bank Plus, with offices in Sway City, Esterville, Grettinger, and Ledyard.
9: Our board of directors and management for the past couple of years have been looking for the opportunity to maybe acquire a similar bank to expand our market for both our customers within territory that we know, like ag focus, community focus, just like us. We're really excited because Bank Plus serves small commercial and ag customers just like Iowa State Bank does now. They're very community focused. So our footprints are very, very similar. So we feel like it's going to be a great match, and we're really excited to add them to our team.
8: Iowa State Bank of Algona also has branch offices in Corwith, Ruthven, and Wesley. Of course, all of the governmental agencies have to sign off on the deal. That is expected to happen in the first quarter of 2027. Data from the Iowa Association of Realtors indicates home sales in August fell 10.5% compared to July. Median sales price in the state, $267,000. That's higher than a year ago, but down 4.5% from the previous month. There was also a dip in the number of Iowa homes that were put on the market in August, down 9% compared to July. However, the total number of homes up for sale in Iowa reached nearly 9,900, well above July's inventory, and 13.5% above the number of homes on the market in August of 2025. Nationally, sales of existing homes hit the lowest level since June of 2025, while new home sales increased. We are less than a month away from the election, and the two men running for governor in Iowa, the major party candidates, will meet in a debate tonight over in eastern Iowa.
10: The candidates have been making their pitches to voters at town hall-style events. Democrat Rob Sand has held a town hall in each Iowa county. He appeared at his 100th town hall of the year last Wednesday in West Des Moines.
11: Our system for solving problems ain't solving problems. It's getting politicians reelected. It's serving insiders. It's serving special interest groups. It's not serving Iowans.
10: Sand outlined many of his proposals for the crowd of 1,800.
11: Term limits, yes, but age limits, too.
10: Republican Zach Lane's most recent town hall was also last Wednesday. He spoke to about 300 people in Grimes.
12: For far too long, in every single level of government, special interests, corporate giants, and lobbyists have had far too much control. Our campaign is a repudiation of that idea completely. This is about putting Iowa first.
10: Tonight's debate is hosted by KWQC in the Quad Cities. 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Henderson.
8: U.S. Senator Chuck Grassley from Iowa, a Republican from New Hartford, turned 93 a couple of weeks ago. He had this reason to vote for Zach Lane at a meeting of Republicans in West Des Moines a couple of weeks ago.
13: At 93 years of age, I don't know how many more groups of Republicans like this I'm going to have a chance to talk to. But one of the reasons I'm worried about who's going to be elected governor, I don't plan on dying in office, but if I did, I don't want a Democrat governor choosing my successor.
8: And it's National 4-H Week. Tony Gonzalez says they go all out in Dickinson County.
14: Bree Blom with Iowa State University Extension and Outreach Dickinson County says the 4-H does more than just county fairs and livestock projects.
15: They meet, they do community services, they also do events, and also this year, we're not going to say it yet, but there's a big event happening if you are a 4-H or know a 4-H member, so be on a lookout for that as well.
14: Throughout National 4-H Week, the Dickinson County Extension Office will offer several activities for area youth and families.
15: Monday, October 5th will be the 4-H make and takes. Come to the office, grab a bag, and it's a great activity for the little ones. Tuesday, October 6th will be a paint and pop. So come

0: paint a rock and you get some popcorn, and that will be at the extension office from 3 to 4:30. We're excited about this one. We want to see your green. So wear green wherever you are at on Wednesday, October 7th. Come have an ice cream bar, hang out and play with some robots from 3 to 4:30 at our extension office. And then Thursday and Friday on Facebook. So we have a guess. You can come and look at a guess of corn, how much corn is in a jar. And then on Friday, show us your favorite type of bird species. So the Fowl Friday.
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1: 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Well, we've got a warm start to the day, better than it was yesterday morning at this point in time. 59 degrees is where we're at right now. And you might notice a bit of a breeze out there this morning as well. So winds should die down as we head into the afternoon hours. We're looking at sunny skies again today, and highs are going to be above average. We're going to look at low 80s for the daytime high today. But then a weak cold front does move through late tonight into tomorrow morning. And so our temperatures are going to be a little bit cooler for the overnight low tonight, back down into the upper 40s, low 50s. Although the lows are going to be cooler compared to this last night, that's still going to be above average. Winds are also going to be coming out of the west, shifting to the north at around 5 to 15 tomorrow. Weak cold front continues through the area on Wednesday. We'll see highs in the 70s on Wednesday. The wind staying fairly calm for Wednesday and Thursday. Low 70s again for Thursday. And then Friday, we'll look to be into the 70s. A sunny but windy weekend is in store for us coming up Saturday and Sunday. Temperatures rising back into the mid to upper 70s due to another warm front that lifts through. But those winds will come out of the south, 20 to 30, maybe gusting up to 40 throughout the day. Our forecast and current conditions come your way next.
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1: Area today is calling for sunny skies, 80 to the high, winds out of the south 10 to 15, gusting as high as 20 this afternoon, clear skies tonight, low 52. Wednesday sunny and 76 with fairly calm winds out of the north, partly cloudy Wednesday night, low 46. Sunny and 68 on Thursday with a low of 48, and then Friday mostly sunny, 70 to the high, a low of 58. Weekend plans says sunny and 79 and breezy on Saturday, a low of 62, sunny and 75 and breezy on Sunday as well. They'll throw a 40% chance of showers in the forecast for Monday. Cooler temps as well. Yesterday made it to 77, record high for this date, 91 in 1936, the record low 15 in 1935. Sunrise in just a couple of minutes, 7:23, setting at 6:55. And in Spencer this morning, we have a temperature reading this hour of 59 degrees. Stay tuned. Sports is next.
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3: It's now time for your Spencer Activities Report, joined in the studio by the Activities Director of Spencer Community Schools, Taylor Chapman. We'll start with a recap of last week and then get into what's coming up this week. And we'll start out with cross country, what turned out to be a humongous cross country meet in Algona. That was due to a lot of cancellations by other meets around the state.
4: Yeah, just counted 22 teams at that meet in Algona on Monday night. And they run a good meet there and a lot of talented teams there from Gilbert, Waverly, Shell Rock, just to name a few from other areas of the state that we haven't necessarily seen this year. And Tigers ran well, finished around fifth or sixth on the girls' side, and then had some stuff happen in that race unexpectedly. Had two runners go down and one not finish. So hopefully get back healthy and finish the season strong here. And then the boys ran another good race and competed hard.
3: The Spencer girls swim team got back in the pool on Tuesday, came away with the win down in Carroll, and then a really nice effort on Saturday at the Mickey Olson Invite hosted by Sioux City Metro. And
4: really fun to see and those results from the weekend, as you mentioned, from Sioux City Metro, team that we see in our area a lot. Competitively, you know, they pull from all the Sioux City public schools, and I'm sure Heland and Sergeant Bluff, really competitive side, and we're having a great season on the girls swim side and look forward to seeing them down the stretch here in the final month of the year.
3: And then that takes us to Wednesday's action. The Spencer girls tennis team had the regional semifinal on Wednesday, came away with a dramatic win there against Sergeant Bluff Luton indoors. It was because of that, placed the regional championship on Saturday. A fun one there. I mean, dealing with some elements there as well with the wind, and it comes down to that number one doubles getting the win and locking things up for Spencer as they get back to state for the third time in the last 4 years.
4: Yeah, congratulations to Coach Slager and all the girls. It's really fun to see them get back to the state meet. I know they had a goal of that and have a goal to win some matches down there. So look forward to that, and congratulations to them on this week and their results. Probably could have played outdoors on Wednesday, but forecasting rain all day Tuesday, Wednesday, and made that call on Tuesday morning first thing just so we could accommodate time and reserve the space. And yeah, like you said, long day, but fun to get the win there. And then also fun to get the win on Saturday against Bishop Heelan to punch your ticket to the state meet.
3: For Thursday, the Spencer volleyball team goes on the road to take on MLC Floyd Valley. They're ranked, I think, now up to number 2 in Class 3A. They looked the part against Spencer on Thursday.
4: Yeah, it's a really talented team. Tall, lanky. I know they have a couple recruits going, one to UNI and then one committed to Kentucky, I believe. Really good team there, and the girls battled hard and they played well and competed. A schedule in this new conference in the Siouxland volleyball particularly, I think there's 5 or 6 ranked teams in class 1A, 2A, 3A, and 4A. You know, we have another one this week, and there's no rest for the wicked in volleyball schedule, and just proud of our girls for how hard they compete night in, night out.
3: And then the football team on Friday night, they pick up a big win for their state playoff hope on the road against Fort Dodge. Convincing win over the Dodgers on the road.
4: Phenomenal game. Really fun one to be at, and team played really well offensively and defensively, and really fun to see them get the shutout on Friday, 29-0 at Fort Dodge, and looking forward to these final 3 weeks of the season here and where we finish, obviously in the driver's seat a little bit, but you got to turn the page to week 7, you know, in Sioux City West this week, and really hopefully continue to control your destiny down the stretch here in the final 3 weeks of the season.
3: And then on Saturday, big day for the band as they pick up a nice title.
4: Headed over to Algona Band Days. A lot of teams there, and they got the 3A championship in the Algona Band Days for the marching band. So congratulations to Director Jackson Smith and all of our band kids on the championship at Algona Band Days.
3: Let's go to Tuesday this week as we preview what's coming up. The cross-country teams will be in action on Tuesday at Cherokee.
4: Looking to be a good preview of the conference meets at Cherokee. I think most of the teams there, conference schools outside of Lamar's and Shenandoah. Looking forward to seeing the results there, and wish the cross-country teams best of luck. I think this is our last regular season meet before the conference meet next week. Obviously, districts right after that. So best of luck to the cross-country team and their final regular season meet at Cherokee.
3: Busy week for the volleyball team. They will get Tuesday rolling at Storm Lake. Then they are also back home on Thursday against Boyden Hull. And then on Saturday, it's going to be the Mason City Invitation.
4: Last regular season week for the volleyball schedule here at Storm Lake. Wish them the best of luck. luck there, and then host Boyden Hole on Pink Out Night to come support the girls in their final home match of the year, and then head to Mason City for one of our final tournaments with some good competition there from the east side of the state that we haven't seen. And like you said, good chance to tune up the resume as we head into postseason, and pairings come out this week, actually, I believe on Thursday, and then the conference tournament next week. So winding up in volleyball as well.
3: The state singles and doubles tournament for tennis begins on Wednesday. Spencer's got a doubles team in there that will be at Northwest High School in Waukee. Hopefully it continues into Thursday for the doubles team of Bryn Merchant and Kennedy Grettinger.
4: Best of luck to Kennedy and Bryn in their state tournament bout, and then take on a team from Ballard in round one, Waukee Northwest High School, and hopefully they can get a couple wins there and make a run at the state tournament. I think they're sixth, if I remember right, in their bracket, so they got a good draw, and hopefully go down there, compete hard, and have a good last run at it.
3: Folks, remember that high school football action is Thursday night this week, not Friday night, with West High in the district. Knew that was going to happen eventually here. They share that stadium in Sioux City with the other two public schools, so that is going to be this year, and much improved West High team.
4: A little different week for the team. I know they went out, practiced on Sunday this week to keep a normal week as we play on Thursday. Again, 7 p.m. at Elwood Olsen Stadium. Wish the boys best of luck as they continue to hopefully finish the season strong here. And
3: marching band back in action.
4: Best of luck to the marching band at state contest over in Sheldon on Saturday. Hopefully they can finish strong here, and then looking forward to seeing their final show following week at our last home game. So again, best of luck at state contest.
3: This has been your Spencer Activities Report with the Activities Director of Spencer Community Schools, Taylor Chapman.
5: Thanks a lot, Stephen. Yeah, we've kind of got a fruit basket upset when it comes to football schedules this weekend, don't we?
6: Yeah. And going into knew that the high school games were the way they were, but Iowa State has got a weird schedule as well.
5: Yeah, so. Both Iowa and Iowa State play Friday night games.
6: It's weird and that they line that up.
5: Yeah, exactly. So we can't have the Friday night high school game of the week here on the Big Country. So there is going to be an extra one on our sister station, News Radio 1240 and 102.5 on the FM dial. So you'll do Tigers on Thursday night.
6: Yep.
5: As they take on Sioux City West. So yep. Tiger fans, if you don't want to make that trip all the way to Sioux City, I get it.
6: Right?
5: But then what are we going to do on Friday night? Sioux Central and Hartley-Melvin-Sanborn, is that right?
6: Hartley-Melvin-Sanborn and Sibley-Ocheeton.
5: Sibley-Ocheeton. So, oh, yeah. I need to rewrite that because it was Sioux Central and Hartley-Melvin-Sanborn last week.
6: Yes.
5: Yes.
6: Yep.
5: So that now was last week. Now I need Sibley-Ocheeton and Hartley-Melvin-Sanborn. Okay. Yep.
6: And that's a big one. Looking forward to it. So I'll have it for you on News Radio 102.5 AM 1240 KICDN. I want to make sure that, if you happen to be out of range on a Friday night, northwestivanow.com. Also, yep. You can just stream it there, too, or our app. Plenty of ways to get that game in if you desire to do so on Friday night. But, yeah, it's Spencer Thursday night, and then we got some regional stuff on Friday night there with Hartley-Melvin, Sanborn, and Sibley-Ocheeton.
5: And, of course, Iowa State, it's a late-night start. Kickoff's not till 9:15.
6: Yep.
5: There's no way I can stay up to the end of that ball game. So somebody's going to have to tell me who won on Saturday morning.
6: It's weird that they started that late in Mountain Time. Like, there's still time zone to the west.
5: Yeah, that's true. BYU is their opponent, but it's a 9:15 kickoff time.
6: I mean, that one's only an hour behind us, so they're, kicking at 8:15?
5: Yeah.
6: I feel like they're just like we're one time zone to the west, so 2 hours earlier now instead, and it's just like that's still a late kickoff for Mountain Time, let alone Central and Eastern. So that's weird to me.
5: Nobody consulted us when it obviously, came to scheduling. Yeah. Obviously, we got more sports in our noon hour. 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

Morgan Wallen, don't we? Big Country 107.7. We've got a clear sky, 59 degrees, headed for a high today in the low 80s. It's going to be a beauty day. Here's music from Ella Langley. It's called Be Her.

Ella Langley and Just Be Her. Big Country 107.7. So are Ella Langley and Tucker Wetmore a thing? Well, that's what the rumors are saying. But Tucker Wetmore was asked at an interview and he said, so is it true? Are the rumors true? Are you two a thing? He looked at the fan that asked him that for a few seconds, laughed and replied, next question. So we do still don't know for sure. Of course, Ella Langley, big song for her is Choosing Texas, right? Breaking all kinds of records. You realize it was co-wrote with Miranda Lambert, right? In a video, Ella explains how her big hit, Choosing Texas, was inspired by a wild story from co-writer Miranda Lambert. During a songwriting retreat, Lambert recalled being pulled over while driving with her dog and a pet kangaroo. In the car, she had Texas plates, prompting Langley to joke, she's from Texas, I can tell. That line sparked a big hit song that was written in about 30 minutes. Way to go, girls. 20 minutes away from the time.

0: Top of the hour, going to be a great day in the broadcast area. As I mentioned, sunshiny skies, low 80s expected for the daytime high.
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0: Luke Combs and Be By You. 10 minutes away from 8 o'clock. You have to admit, whether you're a Hawkeye fan or not, the wave at the Iowa Children's Hospital, the University of Iowa Children's Hospital, is a way, way cool thing. And it was neat that on Saturday, College Game Day, got to come to Kinnick Stadium. And of course, guest picker was Caitlin Clark, and that was kind of cool as well. But Pat McAfee announced yesterday that he and his show will donate $1 million to the University of Iowa Stead Family Children's Hospital, raising $150,000 that he pledged after Dallas Clark's throw through the uprights on College Game Day. After visiting patients and families in Iowa City, McAfee praised the hospital staff and says he can't wait to see the kids again. That deserves a wave. Thanks for that $1 million. That's way cool. More of your country favorites right around the corner, taking you up to news time. It'll be good stuff from Zach Topp and Brantley Gilbert.
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1: ABC News, I'm Sherry Preston. Protests at Cornell. After the lawsuit filed by a woman identified only as Jane Doe, saying she was raped at a frat 2 years ago, ABC News obtaining recordings of phone calls she made with some of the fraternity brothers she is now accusing of attacking her, and one she says she was completely and totally intoxicated. Amid worries about reports of a death due to pneumonic plague in Russia, Secretary of State Marco Rubio is calling on that country to be more transparent.
2: Suffice it to say, we're watching.

0: watching it very closely, and I think the whole world is watching it very closely, because depending on what we learn about it, we would know how to respond.
1: A worker at a specialized lab in Siberia died. President Trump says he's making tax-free diesel that's normally restricted to places like farms available to everyone to try to drive down diesel prices. British officials say they've made another arrest in connection with a suspected terror plot at an American airbase. This is ABC News.
2: Sometimes all we want is more of the same, like another round of golf, played from a channel with 24/7 coverage, another look at the garden and the deer as they pick their way through it, another Taco Tuesday followed by whatever's in the fridge Wednesday. 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
5: Tuesday morning, George Bauer at the KICD News Desk, and here's what's happening in Northwest Iowa now. The pilot of a small plane licensed in Illinois was able to safely land at the Spencer Municipal Airport after striking a deer when he took off from Rockwell City Saturday night. Flight began around 7:30 p.m. Emergency officials, including the Spencer Fire Department, were called to the airport just in case there was a problem. The Federal Aviation Administration says the landing gear collapsed as the Piper PA-30 touched down. There were four people on board, including the pilot. No injuries. The 1966 aircraft is registered to Aircraft Associates, LLC in Chicago. Spokesperson with the FAA told KICD News yesterday the organization maintains a database of what they call wildlife strikes to analyze trends and implement wildlife management plans. Estherell Fire Department responded to an electrical fire Friday morning. Crews dispatched to a rental home at 626 West 6th Avenue North shortly before 5:50 a.m. The home's lone occupant was able to escape before responders got there. Estherell Fire Chief Travis Sheraton tells us he was the first firefighter on the scene, observed smoke coming from a bedroom window that had been cracked open. As additional crews entered the home, they encountered heavy smoke coming from behind a bedroom door. Due to fire conditions inside, firefighters exited the structure and began a defensive firefighting operation from outside. Crews able to bring the blaze under control in about 20 minutes. Sheridan says the bedroom sustained the heaviest damage. Smoke damage extended throughout the remainder of the home. Firefighters on the scene for about an hour and a half. Investigators believe the fire was caused by an electrical issue. Estherville Fire Department, assisted by the Wallingford Fire Department, Estherville Police, and the American Red Cross also on the scene. An early morning arrest led to a felony and misdemeanor charge for a Spirit Lake man on Sunday. Spirit Lake Police Department arrested 19-year-old Corey Mason, booked him into the Dickinson County Jail. Court records indicate Mason was charged with second-degree burglary, a Class C felony, and domestic abuse assault, first offense. No additional information being released at this time. One Northwest Iowa bank purchasing another. Lori Vitsum is the president and chief executive officer of Mid-Iowa Bank Shares. They operate Iowa State Bank of Algona. She says they are purchasing Sway City Bank Corporation and its subsidiary Bank Plus, with offices in Sway City, Estherville, Grettinger, and Ledyard.
6: Our board of directors and management for the past couple of years have been looking for the opportunity to maybe acquire a similar bank to expand our market for both our customers within territory that we know, like ag focus, community focus, just like us. We're really excited because Bank Plus serves small commercial and ag customers just like Iowa State Bank does now. They're very community focused. So our footprints are very, very similar. So we feel like it's going to be a great match, and we're really excited to add them to our team.
5: Iowa State Bank of Algona also has branch offices in Corwith, Ruthven, and Wesley. Of course, all of the governmental agencies have to sign off on the deal. That is expected to happen in the first quarter of 2027. Data from the Iowa Association of Realtors indicates home sales in August fell 10.5% compared to July. median sales price in the state, $267,000. That's higher than a year ago, but down 4.5% from the previous month. There was also a dip in the number of Iowa homes that were put on the market in August, down 9% compared to July. However, the total number of homes up for sale in Iowa reached nearly 9,900, well above July's inventory, and 13.5% above the number of homes on the market in August of 2025. Nationally, sales of existing homes hit the lowest level since June of 2025, while new home sales increased. We are less than a month away from the election, and the two men running for governor in Iowa, the major party candidates, will meet in a debate tonight over in eastern Iowa.
7: The candidates have been making their pitches to voters at town hall style events. Democrat Rob Sand has held a town hall in each Iowa county. He appeared at his 100th town hall of the year last Wednesday in West Des Moines.
8: Our system for solving problems ain't solving problems. It's getting politicians reelected. It's serving insiders. It's serving special interest groups. It's not serving Iowans.
7: Sand outlined many of his proposals for the crowd of 1,800.
8: Term limits, yes, but age limits too.
7: Republican Zach Lane's most recent town hall was also last Wednesday. He spoke to about 300 people in Grimes.
9: For far too long, in every single level of government, special interests, corporate giants, and lobbyists have had far too much control. Our campaign is a repudiation of that idea completely. This is about putting Iowa first.
7: Tonight's debate is hosted by KWQC in the Quad Cities. Radio Iowa, I'm O.K. Henderson.
5: U.S. Senator Chuck Grassley from Iowa, a Republican from New Hartford, turned 93 a couple of weeks ago. He had this reason to vote for Zach Lane at a meeting of Republicans in West Des Moines a couple of weeks ago.
10: At 93 years of age, I don't know how many more groups of Republicans like this I'm going to have a chance to talk to. But one of the reasons I'm worried about who's going to be elected governor, I don't plan on dying in office, but if I did, I don't want a Democrat governor choosing my successor.
5: And it's national 4-H week. Tony Gonzalez says they go all out in Dickinson County.
11: Bree Blom with Iowa State University Extension and Outreach Dickinson County says the 4-H does more than just county fairs and livestock projects.
12: They meet, they do community services, they also do events, and also this year, we're not going to say it yet, but there's a big event happening if you are a 4-H or know a 4-H member, so be on the lookout for that as well.
11: Throughout National 4-H Week, the Dickinson County Extension Office will offer several activities for area youth and families.
12: Monday, October 5th, will be the 4-H Make and Takes. Come to the office, grab a bag, and it's a great activity for the little ones. Tuesday, October 6th, will be a paint and pop. So come paint a rock, and you get some popcorn. And that will be at the Extension office from 3 to 4:30. We're excited about this one. We want to see your green. So wear green wherever you are at on Wednesday, October 7th. Come have an ice cream bar, hang out, and play with some robots from 3 to 4:30 at our Extension office. And then Thursday and Friday on Facebook. So we have a guess. You can come and look at a guess of corn, how much corn is in a jar. And then on Friday, show us your favorite type of bird species. So the Fowl Friday.
11: I'm Anthony Gonzalez.
5: That's KICD News on the radio. 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
15: 2. Winds out of the southwest, 10 to 15, becoming westerly this afternoon. Could kick up as high as 20. Clear tonight, low 52. Sunny and 76, but calmer winds on Wednesday. A low of 46. Sunny and 68 on Thursday. Still calm winds, a low of 48. And Friday, sunny 72 with a low of 58 degrees. Weekend plans looks to be sunny and breezy both Saturday and Sunday. Upper 70s for Saturday, mid-70s on Sunday. Yesterday's high, 77 degrees. Currently here in Spencer, we've got sunshine. And our temperature reading this morning still hanging in there at 59 degrees. Your 8 o'clock news and weather being brought to you today by Business Today, by Diggin Bogie and Northwest Bank. Let's get the morning market preview.
16: This is Carl Setzer from Conscious Ag Consulting with your Tuesday morning market preview. We got green on the screen again this morning. Not quite the gains we had yesterday at this time, but that may allow us to hold on to them a little bit longer. Corn, 3 to 4 cents higher. Soybeans up 4 to 6 cents, as is wheat. We have some buying interest coming in here overnight. Soy meal up here, $4.50 a ton. And that's bringing some support back to that soy complex. Grains finding support from a slow planting pace on corn. Slow planting pace on winter wheat and a slow harvest pace on corn. So we're sitting kind of where we are. Soybean harvest also a little bit slow here. We don't have the numbers versus last year, because last year at this time, the U.S. government was shut down due to the funding dispute. So we got to go off averages, and here's where we're at. The Iowa corn crop. 85% mature, 7% harvested. That's right in line with trade estimates. Not too surprising there. The Minnesota corn crop, 89% mature and 12% harvested. So a little bit more activity taking place up in southern Minnesota up there. The soybean harvest in Iowa, 5% complete. Minnesota's 25% complete. Not getting a tremendous amount of yield data in, but what we are picking up is the same thing that we have known all growing season. The crop, highly variable. No matter where you go or what you look at, it's a lot of variability in this year's projected crop, in the standability, and that's making it very hard to pin things down. The one consistent report we are getting from everybody is that this year's crop is not what last year's was. Most analysts have walked back their corn production estimates on the United States, but we got a couple outliers who have bumped up their soybean yield estimate, and it's not really that big of a deal. I'm not going to get too excited about that, because you look at the soybean balance sheets, it would take a sizable bump in yield to really get those things, to get that market moving, and I just don't see that happening right now. We're going to be looking pretty closely at grain quality as well. That's an underlying factor this year that's going to be noticed in the cash markets, not necessarily futures. Unless it's bad enough, it starts to impact trade, and I don't see that right now. One thing I am looking at in the grain market right now is we're getting some interesting stories out of China. China not buying a tremendous amount of soybeans right now in the spot market because of soy crush margins being very poor and crushers overfilled with inventory. It's really not going to impact the U.S. Our soybeans go into China and they go directly into storage. They don't usually make it into the immediate processing. So when you hear stories like that, don't get too worked up. It's not going to be that negative for the United States. And that's why our soybeans are holding in there pretty good, even with those reports. I expect to see grain trade start out with corn 3 to 4 cents higher, soybeans up 4 to 6. Livestock, not a lot of fresh news yesterday. Auctions, not a lot going on in those big Oklahoma feeder auctions, but most sales we saw $3 to $8 lower. Guys starting to get geared up here for the winter months and the winter feeding. They're looking at negative margins right now, not in a big hurry to fill those lots up. I don't blame them. Hogs, two-sided trade again in today's session. This has been Carl Setzer from Conscious Ag Consulting.
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0: Sugarland and Baby Girl, Big Country 107.7. Well, last Friday, I was so proud of myself. I got Final Jeopardy answer right, and only one of the contestants did. The category was Colonial America. The question was, after his malt house went bankrupt, he found his calling as a firebrand who kept citizens awake to their grievances. And I said, who was Samuel Adams? And indeed was correct. Yes, I always think I'm smart. I get one answer right in the whole half hour show, and then I think I'm smart. I don't know anything else the rest of the time. Think you're smart? New report has ranked 80 countries by the smartness score, combining student test results, scientific research, IQ data. We are not in the top 12 here in the United States. Numero uno, they say, is Singapore, followed by Switzerland, South Korea, Australia, Taiwan, Japan, Denmark, United Kingdom, New Zealand, Canada, Finland, and Sweden. United States comes in at number 18. Switzerland second. Smart, and they have chocolate. Maybe that's where I need to go.
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Hardy with his favorite country song on Big Country 107.7. It is 8:30, and that's birthday time. Birthdays and anniversaries. Celebrities on the list: Tony Dungy, NFL analyst, former coach, player as well, in the Pro Football Hall of Fame. He is 71 today. Actress Elizabeth Shue turned 63. Local celebs on this Tuesday include Kylie Ness of Terrell. Happy birthday, Kylie. Nora Lang of Greenville celebrates a birthday today. Mia Fenelius of Spencer. Mia turns 15 today. Jean Schmidt of Melford, happy 63rd birthday to you. Shelley O'Hara of Spencer celebrates a birthday today. Joe Toll of Spirit Lake, happy birthday to Joe. Jody Loring Hagedorn of Ruthven, Jody, happy birthday. 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

0: Eldridge and Mean to Me, Big Country 107.7. Well, earlier this morning, I talked about some kids getting caught TPing their coach's house for homecoming week because he's got the Ring camera. We're being filmed everywhere we go, so watch what you do. In an interview recently, Tracy Lawrence claims that the country guys back in the 90s were way wilder than the rock guys of the day. Maybe.
1: Before social media, dude, we were wild as hell. I saw the documentary, The Dirt, from Motley Crue. They didn't have shit on us.
2: That's kind of what I'm saying. Is they're making all these rock docs about these crazy rock dudes. You guys were so much crazier.
1: We were wild.
2: And this is my next question. Could you end some careers if you wanted to?
1: Absolutely. And I say all the time, people say you need to write a book because I've got a lot of stories. And I'm like, I got to wait for a lot more people to die.
2: Yeah.
1: I say that in jest, but yes.
0: But we've settled down over the years as time marches on. Here's Tracy Lawrence on Big Country 107.7.

0: Time indeed marches on. Tracy Lawrence Music, Big Country 107.7. And it is time for the markets as they're open and trading. Let's check in with George Bauer.
1: Good Tuesday morning. The farm markets have opened. Here's what's happening. December corn closed down a half a penny yesterday. It was up 4 1/4 overnight, up 4 1/4 this morning at the open. That's last hour's quotes here. Here are the current quotes. Up 4 1/2 this morning at 5:01 3/4. March corn up 4 1/2 at 5:16. And next year's new crop, December 27, up 2 1/2 at 5:19 3/4. Cash price for corn in Iowa down a penny yesterday at 4:54. November soybeans yesterday up 2 1/2, up 8 1/4 overnight, up a dime this morning. Currently at 12:90 3/4. January up a dime at 13:07 1/2. November 27 up 8 cents at 12:61 1/2. Cash price for beans in Iowa yesterday up a penny at 12:20. Soybean meal down 40 cents yesterday, up 5:30 overnight, up 4:80 this morning at 4:51.90. Soybean oil up 74 points yesterday, down 15 points overnight, down 31 points this morning at 69.03. Chicago wheat futures up 9 1/2 yesterday, up 6 1/4 overnight, 5 pennies better this morning. Live cattle futures were down triple digits yesterday, $1.10 to $1.50 and up triple digits at the open this morning. December feeder cattle, live cattle up $1.20 at $2.21.17. February up $1.35 at $2.23.40. April up $1.42 at $2.24.82. And June up $1.52 at $2.19.87. No cash deals yet this week. 105,000 slaughtered yesterday, up 10,000 from a week ago and 5,000 from a year ago. Choice boxes were up $4.07 in the afternoon session, $378.26. Select boxes up $4.08 at $358.57. Feeders yesterday down $1.02 to $2.67 and up triple digits this morning. November feeder cattle this morning currently up $2.37 at $3.32 1/2. January up $2.40 at $3.25. March up $2.37 at $3.20.67. April up $2.20 at $3.20.20. Hogs yesterday up 82 cents to $2. Mixed this morning, we have the December contract down 32 cents at 70.62. February down 5 cents at 72.65. April up 17 cents at 78.47. May up 37 cents at 83.37. Iowa Southern Minnesota cash hogs 78.52 negotiated, 77.17 formula, 493,000 through the plants from yesterday, up 9,000 from a week ago and 2,000 from a year ago, and the cutouts were 42 cents at 76.81. Hog weights in Iowa and southern Minnesota last week, 289.2, up from 286.9 a week ago and 287.9 a year ago. Class 3 milk up 7 cents yesterday, down 13 cents this morning at 15.5. Wall Street was up 68 points yesterday and up 177 points this morning at 51,735. Opening prices, KICD and Big Country 107.7.
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0: That's Dierks Bentley living on Big Country 107.7. This weekend, Sunday, is a big day for car enthusiasts. The annual Clay County Automotive and Transportation Rodders Swap Meet. 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And general admission is $5 at the gate. If you want to have a space to sell your stuff, it's outside spaces are $25. 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
5: Guys, throughout the broadcast area, enjoy. 82 are high today. Southwesterly winds 10 to 15, gusting up to 25. Clear skies tonight and a low of 52 degrees. We'll see Wednesday sunny, 76, the high, a low of 46. A little bit cooler on Thursday, still calm winds, sunny and 68 degrees. Right now, here in Spencer, we got sunshine and 62 degrees.

0: No.
1: John Pardy with his boots off on Big Country 107.7. So we've got an interesting week of sports this week. Iowa State playing a late night game on Friday night. I almost thought we might be able to get a high school game in prior to kickoff, but it's going to be a little too tight. But Iowa State faces BYU, but it's on a Friday night, and it's the late night Friday night. We'll start our pregame at 8. Kickoff is actually at 9:15. Coming up on Friday night. So our high school game of the week gets moved over to our sister station, News Radio 1240 KICD, because the Spencer Tigers play a Thursday night game. Okay, so Tigers Thursday night are down in Sioux City against Sioux City West. Stephen Cutler will follow the Tigers as always, but that'll be on a Thursday night kickoff. So Friday night, Stephen will cover the high school game of the week we should have had here on the Big Country. So we'll have him covering Sibley Ocheden and Hartley Melvin Sanborn. So 6:30 will be the pregame for both those games. Kickoff will be at 7 o'clock.
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8: December corn is up 4.5 at 5.01 1/4, with March up 4 at 5.15 1/2. December 2027 up 1 3/4 at 5.19. Now for soybeans in November, up 11 and at 12.91 1/2, with January up 10 1/2 at 13.08. July soybeans, or excuse me, November 2027 up 7 1/2 12.61. Over to Chicago wheat, December is up 4 3/4 at 6.97. Soybean meal for December up $5 at 3.52.10. Soybean oil for December down 28 points at 69.08. In your livestock, live cattle for December up 97 at 220.95. February up 132 at 223.37. April live cattle up 165 at 225.05. And June up 170 at 220.05. Feeder cattle for November up 255 at 332.67. January up 282 at 325.42. March feeder cattle up 275 at 321.05. And April up 235 at 320.35. Lean hogs for October down 2 at 77.80. December down 22 at 70.72. February lean hogs down 40 at 72.30. April down 10 at 78.20. And May up 35 at 83.35. Crude oil for November down 130, now down 143 points at 87.99. Dow Jones Industrial up 256 points at 51,815. Those are markets on Big Country 107.7.
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Jordan Davis, next thing you know, Big Country 107.7. Warm day today, so yes, I have sandals on, but maybe not a barefoot blue jean night, however. But here's Jake Owen music on Big Country 107.7.

0: Morgan Wallen, Ellen Langley, Can't Love You Anymore. 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So mid-morning for me, now I get the snack cravings this time of day. Breakfast is wearing off. It's a long ways till lunch. What do I have in my arsenal for snacks? And then I wolf something down and think, no wonder you don't lose weight. Secret to losing weight just might be eating the brownie instead of fighting the urge. A two-year study of 30 adults found that one successful strategy for weight loss was including small portions of favorite treats in balanced meals instead of banning them completely. Researchers also found that people who lost more than 5% of their body weight were more likely to see lasting reductions from food cravings. Managing cravings during the first 6 months was found to help predict weight loss success over the full 2 years. So, once again, chocolate is part of the solution. It's just portions.
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0: Megan Maroney, it's her brand new song called Medicine. How's it taste? Big Country 107.7. Well, performers for the televised Dolly Parton tribute concert have been announced. All kinds of them, if you're anybody. Carrie Underwood, Ella Langley, Lainey Wilson, and Brad Paisley are going to lead a group of 20 performers for the two-hour event. CMA presents I Will Always Love You, a celebration of Dolly, airs on October 21st, 8 o'clock our time, a live concert on ABC. Longtime Dolly friend Reba McEntire also taking the stage, as well as veterans Ricky Skaggs and Vince Gill. In the 6 weeks since Dolly's death, dozens of individual tributes have poured in, including meaningful moments from Vince Gill and Carrie Underwood and Reba, who were able to sing for her at last month's Primetime Emmys. The lineup is incredible, to say the least. October 21st, Dolly Tribute will air on ABC and stream on Disney Plus. It'll be available the next day on Hulu. One of the best collaborations, one of the guys that's leading the charge on that night is Brad Paisley. Here's Dolly and Brad, When I Get Where I'm Going.
1: When I get where I'm

0: It's a Wednesday night, so mark it on your calendar, October 21st, the tribute to Dolly. Sunshiny skies here in Spencer. What a beauty day. Currently, we have a temperature rating of 65 degrees. We'll have markets coming up.
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3: December corn is up 5.5 at 502 and 3 quarters. December 2027 up 2.5 at 519 and 3 quarters. Soybeans for November up 12.5 at 1293 and a quarter, with November 2027 up 9.5 at 1263. Chicago wheat for December up 6 at 698 and a quarter. In the livestock, live cattle for December up 167 at 221.65. February up 210 at 224.15. Feeder cattle for November up 322 at 333.35. January up $4 at 326.60. Lean hogs for December down 30 at 70.65. And February down 60 at 72.10. Those are markets on Big Country 107.7.
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Russell Dickerson, worth your wild, Big Country 107.7. He went on a sandwich challenge with Taste of Home, and he knows what he's doing. He did a BLATT, the double mayo construction hot dog cut. So their sandwich, he says, you can't make a great sandwich with bad bread. That's all there is to it. He knows about sandwich bread, and he also says bacon is the ultimate to any sandwich that you create. So congratulations to Russell Dickerson for winning the sandwich, Taste of Home Sandwich Challenge. Here's Kane Brown taking you up to 10 o'clock. It's called One Mississippi, Big Country 107.7.

0: That is Corey Kent and Co. Wetzel. That is Rocky Mountain Low, Big Country 107.7. Post Malone, just before that, hey, happy Tuesday. Nikki Thunder with you. And we have some great tunes coming your way from Morgan Wallen, also Thomas Rhett, and Dan and Shay. Wow, did you see any of the pictures from Vinestock? Well, if you haven't, check it out right there on our website at BigCountry107.7.com. It was a beautiful day. Sure, there are teeny weeny flaws out there, but hey, man, it's a learning thing, and we're gonna do pretty awesome out there next year. I think so. It was so beautiful, a little breezy, but wonderful. Of course, there are so many people to thank for making the event possible. That is the Clay County Conservation Board and Scharnberg Park for being great hosts. Of course, Corey's Taxi and Limousine for the shuttle service, Flooring America for sponsoring the s'mores, and of course, all the wineries and vendors for being a part of the event. Music from the South 71 Trio Band was great, and of course, our staff for planning the hard work and making this day possible. And you, all of you who came out to sip, shop, and savor. 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I did wander around and snap some shots. So somewhere on there, check it out. All right, we have weather coming up right after this.
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2: Amanda Galloyd at Spencer Municipal Utilities is back on the phone. And Amanda, as we all know, this time of year, we may experience some sun outages, right?
3: That's right. This is the time of year where we could experience some sun outages. This happened a couple times a year in the spring and in the fall. And this is when TV companies that the satellite that we get programming from can come directly in line with the sun. And so that can cause some interference and some reception issues. So in some cases, the picture might disappear for a few moments, or it might become a little bit filled with some static. And so we expect to see these here in early October from about 10 in the morning until 5 o'clock in the afternoon. So the time of day when the sun is shining that is at its brightest, that's when we anticipate seeing sun outages. And unfortunately, there's nothing that can be done to prevent them. And in most cases, they do restore within a few minutes. So we just ask for you to be patient during this time. If you do notice some outages with your TV, just wait a few moments and it may be restoring once that sun is moving. So like I say, we just want to make sure everyone's aware that this is the time of year where we could experience those. Another thing that I want to talk a little bit about is this week is Public Power Week. And this is a great week to recognize those who work in public power. We are in a public power community here in Spencer. And so one thing that is important to public power is reliable service. And so this takes a lot of hard work from our employees who work year-round to keep Spencer powered and respond when our neighbors are needing assistance. So we just wanted to make everyone aware that this week is Public Power Week. And we want to recognize that. And then also, we want to remind everyone about fiber internet from Spencer Municipal Utilities. Fiber internet brings much more to the game than 5G internet ever will. And so we just want to make sure everyone's aware that we've got that here at SMU. If you've got any questions on your services, maybe you're looking to upgrade a service or sign up for service, you can get all that information by contacting our customer service center, 712-580-5800.
2: And this has been our weekly update with Amanda Galloyd at Spencer Municipal Utilities.
0: Big Country 107.7, a live Doppler forecast. Sunny today with a high of 82. Ooh, nice warm one on this fall day. West southwest winds at 10 to 15 miles per hour. Wind gusts as high as 25. Clear tonight with a low of 52. Tomorrow sunny with a high of 56. Tomorrow night partly cloudy with a low of 46. Thursday mostly sunny with a high of 68. Thursday night partly cloudy with a low of 48. Friday sunny with a high of 72. Friday night clear with a low of 58. And for the weekend, Saturday sunny, 79. 59 and breezy. Saturday night, mostly clear with a low of 62. Sunday, sunny with a high of 75 and breezy. Sunday night, a chance of showers, partly cloudy with a low of 53. And Monday, a 40% chance of showers, partly sunny with a high of 63. Currently, we're at 54% humidity. A little breezy out there with southwest winds at 17 miles per hour with wind gusts as high as 30. And currently, it is 66. And again, today, we're expecting that high to reach 82. See the full forecast online anytime at BigCountry1077.com.

0: Dan and Shay. That is called Say So, Big Country 107.7. Tune in tonight for the Iowa State Coaches Show. That will be at 6:30 right here on Big Country 107.7. And a Friday night, yep, it's a Friday night game as the Cyclones take on BYU. Pregame will be at 8 o'clock with the kickoff at 9 p.m. A little late one, but get details on our website at bigcountry1077.com. 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Hey, Patrick.
1: This market update brought to you by Hefty Seed. December corn up 4 3/4 at 5.02 1/4. March up 4 3/4 at 5.16 1/4. And December 2027 up 2 at 5.19 1/4. Moving down to soybeans, November up 11 3/4 at 12.92 1/2. January up 11 1/4 at 13.08 3/4. And November 2027 up 8 1/2 at 12.62 1/4. Chicago wheat for December up 2 1/2 at 6.94 3/4. Flipping the page here to live cattle, October up 2.17 at 2.19.30. December up 2.27 at 2.22.17. And February up 2.57 at 2.24.60. Feeder cattle for October up 2.62 and 3.36.40. November up 3.37 at 3.33.60. And January up 4.47 at 3.27.07. Lean hogs here this morning, October up 22 at 78.07. December down 70 at 70.25. And February down 105 at 71.65. Your crude oil for November, currently down 152 points at 87.85, and that is a check on your markets here on Big Country 107.7.
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ranch hand, in a pinch, man. 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A cast iron skillet swinging lid flipper. Now he's a double wide on the county line, sipping on a six pack of Lone Star Light. She did him dirty, took him to

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Now he's a buckskin, 15 hands, 5-time team road champion.

church, let's raise them up here on Big Country 107.7, 33 minutes after 10 o'clock. Happy Tuesday. I'm Nikki Thunder with you. And you know what today is? It is a national day. National Taco Day. Oh, here I was thinking, what am I going to whip up for dinner tonight? Well, now I have all kinds of ideas running through my head. I'll tell you all about National Taco Day right after this. Here's Bailey Zimmerman. This is called Where It Ends, Big Country 107.7.

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1: National Taco Day celebrated the first Tuesday in October, and that is today. It honors the cultural and culinary significance of tacos, a staple of Mexican cuisine that has become widely celebrated across the United States. The holiday encourages people to enjoy tacos of all varieties, from traditional soft corn tortillas with slow cooked meats to modern fusion creations. And the term, of course, taco, dates back to at least the 19th century, with earlier references to tortilla-based meals in the 1500s. The modern celebration evolved as tacos became a major part of American food culture. You can visit some good Mexican restaurants for traditional tacos, or, you know, how about whipping up your very own tacos? You could go somewhere quick and get yourself a couple of good old tacos. And what you can do, too, maybe go online and check out some cool taco recipes. Maybe get a good idea on what kind of different tacos you can have. Now, there are fish tacos. Ooh, I like fish tacos. You squeeze a little lime in there, maybe a little lemon. How about, you know, just regular traditional tacos with the taco meat? You could put all kinds of fun stuff in there. You know, you could do the simple things like the lettuce and the cheese, maybe toss in some tomatoes, maybe onions. Ooh, a little salsa in there, maybe some guacamole, a little sour cream. Ooh, really doctor it up. You can make messy tacos, taco salad, all kinds of fun things you could do with tacos. So enjoy your National Taco Day today. Yeah. And of course, if you're going to take pictures of some taco share recipes, you could do that and hashtag it, of course, on your social media. All right, keep it here. We have great music coming up from Parma Lee. Also, Lainey Wilson here on Big Country 107.7.
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0: Riley Green and Luke Combs, different round here, Big Country 107.7. Boy, I'm really craving tacos now on this National Taco Day. I started thinking of other things that you can put in your tacos. Of course, I really dig chicken. Do fajita chicken flavor into some of them tacos with some sour cream. Ooh, yeah, I'm getting all kinds of ideas as we approach lunchtime. Ha ha. All right, well, check it out. And today, it is Tuesday, and the Iowa State Coaches Show program will be here on the Big Country tonight at 6:30. And as they prepare for the game, the Friday night game, yes, that is a Friday night game this week, Cyclones at BYU. We'll have that pregame at 8 p.m. with the kickoff at 9 p.m. And again, that is on Friday night and can be heard right here on Big Country 107.7. Other games that we are going to broadcast this week in high school football on KICD AM 102.5 FM. 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Thursday night, the Spencer Tigers will be taking on Sioux City West. We'll have that pregame at 6:30 with the kickoff at 7 o'clock. So once again, that is on Thursday. And then on Sunday, we have NASCAR Bank of American 400 from the Charlotte Motor Speedway. We'll have that at 1 o'clock on Sunday. You can check out our website for details at BigCountry1077.com. We have the markets coming your way. Also music from Sam Hunt, also Luke Bryan.
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1: 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December corn up 5 1/4 and 5.04 1/4. March up 5 1/4 and 5.16 3/4. Moving down to soybeans, November up 12 1/4 and 13.93. January up 12 at 13.09 1/2. Chicago wheat for December up 2 3/4 at 6.95 1/4. Flipping the page here to live cattle, October up $2.60 at 219.85, December up 277 at 222.70. Feeder cattle for October up 340 at 337.25, November up 420 at 334.30. And lean hogs here this morning, October up 12 at 77.90, and December down 57 at 70.37. 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

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We're 4 minutes after 11 o'clock. And you know, we are hiring here at the Spencer Media Group. If you're thinking of a new job, a new career, keep it right here. I'll tell you all about that right after this. Eric Church, this is Heart on Fire. Big Country 107.7. Hey, good morning.

0: Church here on Big Country 107.7. We have a look at that weather forecast coming up right after this. But first, if you're looking for a new job, a new career, we are hiring an on-air news announcer, someone who has the skills and ability to gather and write local news stories, conduct interviews for audio actualities, and anchor the newscasts. 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

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Here's your live Doppler forecast. Sunny today, 82. A little breezy with wind gusts up to 25 miles per hour. Tonight, clear with a low of 52. Tomorrow, sunny with a high of 76. Tomorrow night, partly cloudy with a low of 46. Thursday, mostly sunny with a high of 68. Thursday night, partly cloudy with a low of 48. Friday, sunny, 72. Friday night, clear with a low of 58. And for the weekend, a beautiful one. Sunny on Saturday with a high of 79 and breezy. Clear Saturday night with a low of 62. Sunday, sunny, 75. And Sunday night, a chance of showers, partly cloudy with a low of 53. Currently, we're at 51% humidity with west winds at 14 miles per hour, and currently we are at 70 degrees. And again, today we're expecting a high of 82. You can check out the full forecast online anytime at BigCountry1077.com.

0: a Lefty. That's called Boston, Big Country 107.7. Great tunes coming up from Lee Bryce, also Chris Stapleton and Graylin James. Don't forget to check out our website. Look at the great pictures from Vinestock Wine and Arts Festival. 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
1: 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December corn up 9 at 5.06 1/4. March up 8 3/4 at 5.20 1/2. And December 27 up 4 1/2 at 5.22 3/4. Moving down to soybeans, November up 16 3/4 at 12.97 1/2. January up 16 1/2 at 13.14 1/4. And November 27 up 11 3/4 at 12.65 1/4. Chicago wheat for December up 7 3/4 at 7.01 3/4. Live cattle for October up 265 at 219.90. December up 322 at 223.20. February up 392 at 225.97. Feeder cattle for October up $4.20 at 338.05. November up $5.20 at 335.20. And January up 632 at 328.92. Lean hogs here this morning, October up 20 at 78.05, December down 47 at 70.47, and February down 107 at 71.60. Your crude oil for November down 27 at 89.16. 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
2: 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I'm Darren Hefty. 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
2: When you're strip tilling in the fall, going as deep as possible is usually good, due primarily to two reasons. First, most farmers have their top few inches of soil fairly well loaded up with fertility. If you can place fertilizer 6 inches down or deeper, you'll be adding plant nutrients where the quantity is currently low. Plus, there's almost always more moisture deeper in the soil in the middle of the summer, so having fertilizer down where the water is at is a good thing for your next crop. Second, the next time you'll be in the field after strip tilling is to plant. When you go deep with the strip till machine, that means there should be no compaction down to that depth. When your crop has no resistance to root growth, it will shoot its roots down into the soil deep very quickly in the spring, which is almost always a good thing when it comes to yield, standability, and drought tolerance. With today's Ag PhD radio update, I'm Darren Hefty.
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5: This is not headline news. It's National Taco Day, which in 2024 was moved to the first Tuesday of October, so it would always be Taco Tuesday. Because in America, we like to prioritize important things. Peacock is getting a show based on Fast and Furious because its subscriber growth has been slow and apathetic. A researcher at a Russian plague laboratory has died of a mysterious infection. So the next time you think your job is the worst in the world, remind yourself you're not a researcher at a Russian plague laboratory. And a man in Hungary has the world's largest collection of cans. Unlike the Kardashians, who amassed a collection of the world's largest cans. This is not headline news.

Big Country 107.7, Graylin James. That was called Water at a Wedding. It is 11:35 today. It is a National Coaches Day. Oh, yeah, let's respect. Pay respect to our coaches out there. I'll tell you about that after this. Here's Jelly Roll. Hands up. 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

0: Yeah, put your hands up today for National Coaches Day, celebrated every October 6th right here in the United States. A tradition established by President Nixon in 1972 through Proclamation 4157. It honors coaches at all levels, youth, school, college, recreational, and professional, for their mentorship, leadership, and impact on athletes' lives. It recognizes coaches not only as instructors, but also as role models who help build confidence, discipline, and resilience. Celebrated every October 6th. And yeah, it was established in 72, as I said before, but it is not a federal holiday. It matters because coaches influence far more athletic performance. They teach teamwork, discipline, you know what I'm saying? Yay. Man, they're good. They help young people navigate challenges on and off the field. Volunteer countless hours planning practices, mentoring players, and supporting communities. They serve as a key adult role model outside the family. So here's how you can celebrate National Coaches Day. Write a heartfelt thank you to your favorite coach and create a scrapbook or a memory gift. 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National Coaches Day remains a meaningful annual reminder to recognize the mentors who shape athletes and communities across the country. So let's honor your favorite coach today. 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

0: Richards Bentley here on Big Country 107.7. You know, we stream. 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We like that. News time coming up afternoon. Right now, it's time to check the markets. 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
1: 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December corn up 8 3/4 at 506 1/4. March up 8 3/4 as well at 520 1/4. Moving down to soybeans, November up 16 at 1296 3/4. January up 15 1/2 at 1313 1/4. Moving over to Chicago wheat for December up 8 1/2 at 701 3/4. Flipping the page here to live cattle, October here this morning up 277 at 220.02, December 347 at 223.40, feeder cattle for October 447 at 338.35, November 587 at 336.01, and lean hogs for October up 22 at 78.10, while December is trailing down 52 points at 70.42. And that is a check on your markets here on Big Country 107.7.
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4: 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On Thursday, October 8th, starting at 10:30 a.m., bidding begins on two tracts of land located in Union Township of Bryan County. The Dorothy Schmidt Estate contains two parcels of land, the Tract 1 consisting of 108.6 surveyed of farmland and Tract 2 consisting of 30.17 surveyed acres of pasture land with the water supply and partial fencing. For a full listing and to bid online, visit VW72.com of Vanderwerf & Associates, specializing in Iowa farmland auctions.
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1: From ABC News, I'm Chuck Sievertson. There's a new giant merged media conglomerate. Skydance announces it has completed its takeover of Warner Brothers Discovery. The new company owns not only Paramount, Paramount Plus, and Warner Brothers, but also HBO Max, CBS, and CNN. In a settlement over opposition to the corporate marriage, the new company agreed to have an independent board, says ABC News legal contributor Kim Whaley.
2: But that independent oversight board is appointed by Paramount. It included things to protect employees, but the arguments these plaintiffs made was like, these things that are in place aren't going to actually help keep prices down and keep competition up and give lots of options for people.
1: The state attorneys general, who sued but failed to stop the merger, turned out to be right in one way. They claim jobs would be lost, and the new Skydance company lost no time today announcing layoffs. The goal? $6 billion in cost savings over 3 years. Layoffs coming, they say. The White House saying President Trump's comments yesterday at a Nebraska rally about Iran, if it gets nuclear weapons, were about the danger to U.S. cities. The specific Trump comment?
3: They can take out a city. Let him take out Los Angeles. Let him take out San Diego.
4: Governor Gavin Newsom calling President Trump deranged and dangerous. The mayor of San Diego, Todd Gloria, writing, San Diego is not collateral damage. And L.A. Mayor Karen Bass adding, the role of a president is to protect the country, not to actively threaten it and encourage attacks on American lives.
1: ABC's Rachel Scott, U.S. officials urging more details from Russia about its pneumonic plague lab death. Secretary of State Marco Rubio.
5: We encourage Russia to be transparent and share more information with the world so that all of us could react accordingly and appropriately.
1: Jim Baker of the PTL televangelist empire with his wife Tammy Faye, which collapsed in a sex scandal and financial crimes, is dead at 86. You're listening to ABC News.
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8: Good afternoon. I'm George Bauer at the KICD News Desk. We don't have big breaking news like we did yesterday at this time when we were just getting official word about that airplane situation at the Spencer Municipal Airport from over the weekend. Let's go ahead and lead off with an interview segment here at noon. We have Spencer Fire Chief Jesse Colson with us today for a few minutes. Jesse, thank you for coming in.
9: Thanks for having me. Always appreciate the opportunity to share fire safety tips with our community.
8: It's National Fire Prevention Week, and I believe there's typically a theme.
9: Yeah, traditionally, there's a different theme

0: every year. Unfortunately, this year it is the same theme as last year, and it is lithium ion battery safety, being that we see more and more incidents involving that.
1: And we've had actually local fires that have been traced back to those lithium devices. And I know in Sibley, they had one traced back to a guy charging his laptop at home.
0: That's correct. We don't think about it, but those lithium ion batteries are in the battery packs, the charging packs, our watches, our phones, our music devices, and even bigger items like the e-bikes and scooters now.
1: So what do we need to keep in mind? How do we prevent that from happening? Luckily, that guy was home when it happened.
0: That's correct. So the theme this year is charging to fire safety. It's charging is a superpower. And I got a few pointers here that the National Fire Prevention Association puts out. One is focusing on safe charging and use of lithium ion battery powered devices, paying attention to how we charge, where we charge, hard surfaces versus soft surfaces. We've all picked up that phone or that device and felt it generate some kind of heat. Now imagine if we insulate that and it falls in between the couch cushions or within the bed or under the bedding. So hard surfaces and always charging on a hard surface is a great tip. Using the manufacturer recommended charging devices. I know we all want to save a few bucks and we find some stuff. It's very easy to go out and grab something online, get it here in 2 days. But is it the safest way for us to charge these devices? So use the correct charger always. If anything's damaged, heated, swollen, or distorted, those devices are not intended to be used anymore. We did have some incidents where people thought after the flood, some things, batteries had been exposed to water, that it would be okay, clean them up, dry them off, and they actually become a problem. So if they've been exposed to anything damaged, swollen, unusual heat, those are times to get rid of those items, and we'll talk about that too, where the best place is to dispose of those. When it's charged, unplug it, because sometimes we've all picked up those devices and felt that additional heat that's happening during those charging times. So make sure it's unplugged if it's fully charged. Keep charging devices and plugged where they're plugged in and where they're charging away from exits. If something was unfortunately to happen, you don't want an exit out of that room or out of that structure to be impeded by smoke or fire. If the battery becomes smoking or burning, get out, stay out, call 911, give us a call. When in doubt, give us a call. That's what we're here for. Sometimes it is a smaller worry, but sometimes it can lead into something more. And we got tools provided to us by our citizens, thermal imaging cameras, temp cameras, things like that can help us identify that problem for you. We want to be there for you, even if it's just to answer a question. And always plan ahead. We go back to just the 101 fire safety stuff. Make sure your smoke detectors are up to date. Make sure the batteries are working. Practice your exit plans and plan accordingly, no different than we would for any other device or fire safety tips that we've had. And never, ever throw your lithium ion batteries in the garbage. There are proper places to dispose of those. And for us, you would always want to call the Spencer Transfer Station. And that's 3101 West 18th Street in Spencer here. Phone number is 580-7270. Give them a call, let them know what you have, and they'll let you know how to properly or where to properly dispose of them. The chemicals that are within those batteries, you crush or dispose of those in a way they're not supposed to be, they can generate their own heat and create fire in areas you would not expect.
1: I didn't realize till right now, I'm still throwing my batteries in the garbage. I'm guilty of that one.
0: Correct.
1: Wow.
0: Yep. Especially the lithium ion batteries. Mm-hmm. Right? They have that chemical reaction that they can have their own self-sustained fire. They don't have to be exposed to fire to generate enough heat and fire to ignite things around them.
1: Well, I assume everything's lithium now, isn't it?
0: Most everything is. You still got some of your traditional batteries that are out there, but yeah, mm-hmm. They're even gravitating to lithium ion. They're more efficient, but they come with different hazards and different dangers that we're not accustomed to with normal use batteries.
1: You're on the radio today doing anything else special to commemorate your Fire Prevention Week?
0: As always, we are working very hard to get into the schools to teach our most at-risk youth on fire safety tips beyond just fire prevention and safety. This morning, we got a couple tours and fire safety talks going on right now.
1: Excellent. Fire Chief Jesse Colson, thank you for stopping by.
0: Thanks, George.
1: Speaking of fires, the Estherville Fire Department did respond to a fire Friday morning. Crews dispatched to a rental home at 626 West 6th Avenue North about 8 a.m., a couple minutes before. Home's lone occupant was able to escape before responders got there. Estherville Fire Chief Travis Sheridan was the first on the scene. He observed smoke coming from a bedroom window. As additional crews entered the home, they encountered heavy smoke coming from behind a bedroom door. Due to fire conditions inside, firefighters exited the structure and began a defensive firefighting operation from outside. They brought the flames under control in about 20 minutes. Sheridan says the bedroom sustained the heaviest damage, smoke damage throughout the rest of the house. Firefighters from Estherville and Wallingford on scene for about an hour and a half. Investigators believe that fire was caused by an electrical issue. A head-on collision Monday night involving a car and a semi on Highway 71 near Windham, Minnesota, claimed a life. Minnesota State Patrol crash report this morning says 24-year-old Colin Hooley of Plymouth, Minnesota, was driving an international semi northbound. Car was headed southbound. The 80-year-old driver of the car, who's from Mountain Lake, died in the crash. The victim's name not released yet at noon. Jackson and Windham Fire Departments, Windham Ambulance, Windham Police Department, Cottonwood and Jackson County Sheriff's Departments all assisted the Minnesota DNR assisted the Minnesota Highway Patrol, State Patrol. A Sunday morning arrest led to felony and misdemeanor charges against a Spirit Lake man. Spirit Lake Police Department arrested 19-year-old Corey Mason. Court records show he was charged with second-degree burglary, a Class C felony, also domestic abuse assault. First offense, a simple misdemeanor. And in addition to it being National Fire Prevention Week, it's National 4-H Week. Bree Blum is the youth coordinator with Iowa State University, Dickinson County.
2: They meet, they do community services, they also do events. 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It's a great time.
1: Sign up for the 4-H program in Dickinson County is free. And that's KICD News on the radio. 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

0: Turning to the area funeral announcements for today, services for 88-year-old Richard Weber of Grettinger. They'll be Wednesday morning at 10:30 at Immaculate Conception Catholic Church in Grettinger, burial at St. Jacob's Catholic Cemetery. Visitation is today from 4 until 6 p.m. at the Immaculate Conception Catholic Church with a rosary at 3:30 this afternoon prior to the visitation. 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
3: 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It is 12:13, and we have farm news coming up with George Bauer, also the markets and sports with Stephen Cutler. Right now, we are going to check weather. Here's Patrick Hazlett.
4: And good afternoon, Northwest Iowa. We're finally settling into a quieter stretch of weather across the region as high pressure continues to build in. After the active pattern we've dealt with recently, the forecast is looking much more favorable for outdoor activities and harvest efforts.

0: over the next several days. For tonight, expect mostly clear skies and light winds. Temperatures will cool quickly after sunset, dropping into the low to middle 40s by early Wednesday morning. Some of that cooler rural locations could briefly dip into the upper 30s, but widespread frost is not expected. As we head into tomorrow, plenty of sunshine is on tap with comfortable autumn temperatures. Afternoon highs will climb into the upper 60s to lower 70s with a light southerly wind and breeze developing during the afternoon. It will be a great day to spend outdoors, whether you're working in the field, enjoying some fall activities, or simply taking advantage of this dry weather. Now, the warming trend will continue through the second half of the work week. Highs on Thursday and Friday should reach the middle to perhaps upper 70s across northwest Iowa. Skies remain mostly sunny and rain chances stay very limited. Now, these conditions should allow soils to continue drying out following the wet pattern many areas experienced during September. Now, looking ahead to the weekend, forecast confidence remains high for continued mild temperatures. Expect daytime highs mainly in the 70s with a mix of sun and some passing clouds. At this point, any rain chances appear low and many locations should remain completely dry throughout the weekend. Now, beyond that, the extended outlook into next week continues to favor temperatures running above normal with no strong signal for widespread precipitation. While a weak disturbance or two could bring some cloud cover, there are no major storm systems on the horizon for northwest Iowa right now, so overall we're looking for a very welcoming stretch of dry, mild fall weather with temperatures warming above average, at least 10 to 15 degrees above average for this time of year, and rain chances remain low through at least early next week. We'll run down your detailed weather forecast and your record temperatures in 1 minute on Big Country 107.7 and News Radio KICD.
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0: Your KICD live Doppler forecast for the rest of today: sunny, highs in the low 80s, southwesterly wind at 10 to 15 miles per hour. For this evening, mostly clear, lows in the low 50s, westerly wind around 5 miles per hour, becoming northerly overnight. For tomorrow, sunny, highs in the middle 70s, northwesterly winds at 5 to 10 miles per hour. Tomorrow night, partly cloudy, lows in the middle 40s, northwesterly wind around 5 miles per hour. Thursday, sunny, highs in the upper 60s, northerly wind around 5 miles per hour. Thursday night, partly cloudy, lows in the upper 40s. Friday, mostly sunny, highs in the lower 70s. Friday night will be clear, not as cool, lows in the upper 50s. And by the weekend, Saturday, sunny, breezy, highs in the upper 70s. Saturday night will be clear, lows in the low 60s. Sunday, sunny, highs in the middle 70s. Sunday night, partly cloudy. A chance of rain after midnight at 30%, lows in the low 50s. And Columbus Day on Monday, partly sunny, a chance of showers in the morning at 40%, cooler, highs in the low 60s. Yesterday, recap, your high was 77 with a low of 39. Your record temperatures for the sixth day of October.

0: 91 in 1936 and 15 in 1935. Your sunset this evening, 6:55, while your sunrise tomorrow morning will be at 7:24. Your current low is 59 at 6:34 this morning, and current conditions here in Spencer, we have a southwesterly wind at 12 miles per hour, 0% chance of precipitation, under sunny skies, and we sit at 72.
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3: Good afternoon. George Bauer now at the KICD Ag Business Desk. USDA says the 23% of the nation's corn as of Sunday night had been harvested, up 5% from a week ago, 4% behind average. Here in Iowa, only 7%, up 2% from a week ago, 13% behind the five-year average. 83% of the nation's corn mature. That is average, 85% in Iowa, 3% ahead of the five-year average. Only 25% of the nation's soybeans are out, up 8% for the week, but 8% behind average. 5% in Iowa, that's 33% behind average, up 2% in the last week. 85% of the nation's soybeans dropping leaves, 10% more than a week ago, 2% behind average, 81% in Iowa, up 19%, but 9% behind average. It is the nature of farming to always be planning the next crop. Ag State Seed Days are on. Mike Helmkamp is the seed lead for Ag State.
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3: Some of the Ag State locations include Hartley, Royal, Calumet, Sutherland, Peterson, Lindgrove, Rembrandt, Larrabee, Webb, Marathon, Albert City, Emmitsburg, Newell, Fonda, Alta, Aurelia, Sheldon, and more. Our guest this morning on the Agri Conversation was state climatologist Justin Glisson. He ran down some September stats for our weatherman, Patrick Hazlett.
5: Looking at the statewide average on temperature, about 69 degrees, and that's over 5 degrees above normal. So that's around the seventh warmest in 154 years of records. Now, precipitation, the rainfall that we had across the state really was the headline in September. Preliminarily, statewide, about 8 inches, and that's over 4.5 inches above normal. So again, with 154 years of records, fourth wettest September on record, rivaling a very wet 2018 as well. There were several stations, almost 10 stations with a record of 100 years or longer that had their wettest September on record. And then we had some stations, such as Des Moines, that had its third wettest month of any month

0: on record going into the mid-1800s. So this shows you how wet the state was. Now, the drier part of the state was that northwest corner, but it was still above average.
1: What did the Spencer Co-op data show, Justin? What's that showing for you?
0: Sure. So if we just look at the northwest corner first, Climate Division 1, as we term it, it was the 6th wettest and 13th warmest. So if you look at the actual precipitation and temperature averages for the northwest counties, about 67 degrees above, 67 degrees on average, and that was 4.3 degrees above the 30-year climatology. And then on the precip side, 7.47 inches of rainfall, and that's about 240% of normal, so over double what is expected in September. So looking at the rankings again, 6th wettest going back to 1895 and 13th warmest. So not as warm and wet as the state, but still pretty remarkable for northwest Iowa.
1: Now, as we look ahead, transition to October, what's the biggest weather trend that you're watching during this month?
0: Yeah, at least for the first half of the month, we're showing a very strong warm signal, so we should be warmer than average. Also, at least through the next 7 to 10 days, we're looking at a drier than normal pattern, which is excellent news for our farmers that are anxiously awaiting to get the combines out to commence harvest. With how wet we've been, we've had, purple soybeans because of the high dew points and the high moisture content. Also, corn sprouting on the ear. So very interesting things happening on the agricultural side. So having these warm and drier days should help dry the soil profiles out, at least in the shallow part of it, so the combines can get out there. Just thinking back, switching back to Spencer Co-op data, one interesting thing that I noted was the overall average temperature was 67.5 degrees, and that was 5.1 degrees above normal. But the average overnight low was 9.4 degrees above normal. And this ties in with all the overnight rainfall that Spencer had, but also all the cloud cover that helped lock in the daytime high temperature. So we didn't really, if you're in Spencer, didn't really cool off a lot overnight. And in fact, if you look at days in which rain did fall, there were 20 days out of the 30 days in September where measurable rainfall was reported at the Spencer Co-op station. And the highest 24-hour total was 2.1 inches, and that was on the 6th. So overall, if you look at the precipitation that Spencer picked up, 6.71 inches, that's 3.42 inches above normal. So over 200% of normal, and that ranks as Spencer's 10th wettest September on record. And then just two more things of note. The daytime high maximum temperature was 93 degrees on the 4th, and then the lowest overnight low was 49 degrees on the 16th.
1: Now, what are you guys hearing from farmers? And you mentioned the outlook from the CPC showing warmer temperatures and not really a clear precipitation signal. What do those conditions do for harvest?
0: Yes, so you're looking at the full October outlooks from the Climate Prediction Center. There is some signal for a drier than normal pattern for that northwest corner. And overall, year to date, that's where we've seen the driest conditions. Now, thankfully, with the rainfall that we've seen over the last several weeks, drought conditions and some of the abnormal dryness was removed from the U.S. Drought Monitor depiction last week. So thinking about agriculture, we've really replenished or chipped away at soil profile deficits if those were existing, and we did see these in northwest Iowa and portions of western Iowa. But with these wetter profiles, it leads to compaction issues when we get the combines out there to harvest. So these warmer and drier days, lower dew points, clear skies at night are helping extract some of that shallow moisture. So we have had reports of combines rolling in northwest Iowa. Also, getting ready to commence harvest activities across much of the rest of the state. But if you look across the ag belt, the corn belt, Iowa has been one of the wettest states in all of the ag belt, maybe besides Ohio. So yes, let's dry out a little bit first, and then our farmers are getting out there, and I think we're going to have a big update next week on Monday when we have the new crop progress reporting numbers.
1: Any new information regarding El Nino here? here for this winter. How is that shaping up?
0: Yes, it's still strengthening, and there's a greater than 90% chance of a very strong event, meaning the sea surface temperature anomalies in the eastern equatorial Pacific are approaching 4 degrees above normal, and that would be something that we haven't seen before in the observational record. And it's looking like this very strong event will hang around through fall and into winter.
2: State climatologist Justin Glisson with our weatherman Patrick Hazlett this morning on KICD AM. I'm sorry to say this, we are getting reports of diseased soybeans out there as the combines are finally rolling. We're going to get an update on harvest progress tomorrow with our ISU agronomist Gentry Sorensen, 6:40 on KICD AM. Then we'll play you the highlights on both stations during our noon show tomorrow. And a federal judge in California has extended a temporary pause on USDA employee reallocations, or relocations, I should say, while he considers whether to block the move indefinitely. The pause affects deadlines for USDA employees who have received orders to relocate as part of the department's reorganization. The USDA plan calls for reallocating or relocating about 2,600 employees currently based in Washington, D.C. to agency hubs. During a recent hearing, the judge questioned whether USDA had the authority to carry out the reorganizations without approval from Congress. USDA maintains it does have a legal authority to reorganize, said the changes are intended to deliver services more effectively to farmers. And that's the latest from the Ag Business Desk. We'll check your noon markets next.
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7: December corn futures are presently up a dime at 5.07 1/4. March corn up 9 3/4 at 5.21 1/4. December 27 corn up 5 1/4 at 5.22 1/2. We have November soybeans rallying 19 1/4 cents right now. We're back to $13 currently. January up 18 1/2 at 13.16. November 27 beans up 13 1/4 at 12.66 3/4 cents. Soybean meal is up $7 right now at $354.20. Soybean oil is up 35 points at $69.70. Chicago wheat futures right now up 11 cents. We are higher in cattle, substantially higher in cattle, and lower in hogs here during the noon markets. We have December live cattle currently up 340, now up 352 at 223.50. February live cattle up 455, now up 460 at 226.65. Sound like an auctioneer here. April up 495 at 228.35. June up 495 at 223.30. No cash deals yet this young week. Choice boxes this morning up $4.20 at $382.46. 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November feeders are up 7.20 right now at 337.17. January up 8.17 at 330.77. March up 8.35 at 326.65. April up 7.97 at 325.97. October hog futures are in delivery. They're higher, but December, our front month, is down 42 cents at 70.55. February, down a buck 20 at 71.5. April hogs down 97 cents at 77.32. Iowa Southern Minnesota cash hogs, 75.93 negotiated, 78.12 formula. Cutouts up $1.17 at 87.81. Hog weights last week, Iowa Southern Minnesota, 289.2, up from 286.9 the previous week, and up from 287.9 the same week last year. Class 3 milk up 11 cents at noon at 15.74, and Wall Street right now is up 228 points at 51,791. 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
16: Taking a look at your Tuesday sports schedule. We start out with a look at what's coming up tonight in high school volleyball. There is going to be a Siouxland Division II matchup between the Spencer Tigers and the Storm Lake Tornadoes in Storm Lake this evening. A match we'll be bringing you on News Radio 102.5 and AM 1240 KICD. Both head coaches are working to instill confidence in their athletes. With Spencer, it's when they're going up against these highly ranked opponents that the Siouxland Conference provides.
17: Just believing that they can compete. They have a great athletic ability. They have great athletic instincts. All of the things. They're smart, talented girls. Them believing in themselves and their teammates, like I said, is just kind of something that we need to hone in on.
16: Storm Lake coach Sarah Johnson has a team made up of mostly sophomores on their varsity roster. She talked about some of the biggest challenges when it comes to growing in the sport of volleyball for a young team.
18: We laugh a lot sometimes before matches and we step into some of these gyms and just the jitters that come with wanting to do well. We talk a lot about coming in confident, the importance of confidence in developing consistency. That's confidence in ourselves and confidence in each other. think our underclassmen have certainly stepped up and stepped in. We've seen them be leaders, be vocal, even during practices. It's a learning curve, right? So we see that as well with some of our consistencies and some of the unforced errors that we've had throughout the season.
16: Also in Siouxland Conference play tonight, Sheldon is going to be at home against Central Lyon. Cherokee hosts Sioux Center. Spirit Lake welcomes Rock Valley. Esterville Lincoln Central's on the road against Unity Christian of Orange City, and Okoboji visits West Lyon. For the top of Iowa West Conference tonight, North Union is at home against Lake Mills. The Twin Lakes Conference will have Emmitsburg hosting Newell Fonda and Pocahontas Area welcoming Alta Aurelia. In the War Eagle Conference, MMCRU is at home against Sibley Ochedon, and South O'Brien goes to Hull to take on Trinity Christian. Here's what's coming up today for high school cross country. Harris Lake Park, MMCRU, and South O'Brien will attend the Kingsley Pearson Invitational. Esterville Lincoln Central and GTRA will be at the Dick Bell Cross Country Meet hosted by Eagle Grove. Alta Aurelia, Emmitsburg, Newell Fonda, Pocahontas Area, and Sioux Central, along with West Bend Mallard, will be at the Brian Knapp Invitational hosted by South Central Calhoun. Cherokee is hosting their Cross Country Invitational with Sheldon, Sibley Ochedon, Spencer, Spirit Lake, and Storm Lake attending from the KICD 9-county area. The Minnesota Wild are back in action tonight. They hit the road to take on the Buffalo Sabres. Puck drop is at 6 o'clock. Through the first weekend of play, the Wild are currently 2-0 in two games played. That's a look at sports on KICD for Northwest Iowa Now. I'm Stephen Cutler.
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0: party. That is Friday Night Heartbreaker on a Big Country 107.7. And Garth Brooks just ahead of that. Hey, we have some great music coming up from Florida Georgia Line. Toby Keith, also Kelsey Ballerini with Noah Kahn. That is on the way. And a big congratulations to this week's hardworking hero, Carson Torsen of Emmitsburg. 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

Kelsey Ballerini and Noah Kahn. That is called Cowboys Cry 2. Every October, Breast Cancer Awareness Month serves as an important reminder that early detection can make a significant difference in breast cancer outcomes. While breast cancer remains one of the most commonly diagnosed cancers among women, advances in screening and treatment continue to improve survival rates. And the key is knowing the warning signs and staying current. So you could check out more information on that to help spread awareness. And that's brought to you by Rise Overhead Door Company. Hey, we have a look at that weather forecast coming up right after this. Right now, here's Jackson Dean. This is called Heavens to Betsy on Big Country 107.7. Good afternoon. I'm Nikki Thunder.

0: Yes, Jackson Dean on Big Country 107.7. And now your live Doppler forecast. This afternoon, sunny and 82. Westerly winds at 10 to 15 miles per hour. Wind gusts as high as 20. Clear tonight with a low of 51. Tomorrow, sunny with a high of 75. Tomorrow night, partly cloudy with a low of 46. Thursday, sunny with a high of 68. Thursday night, partly cloudy with a low of 48. Friday, mostly sunny, 72. Friday night, mostly clear with a low of 58. And for the weekend, sunny on Saturday with a high of 79 and breezy. Clear Saturday night with a low of 62. Sunday, sunny, 75. And Monday, a chance of showers under partly sunny skies with a high of 63. And right now, we're at 43% humidity. West winds at 10 miles per hour. And 79 is the current temp. Ooh, feeling nice and warm out there today. So get out there and enjoy it. You can check out the full forecast online anytime at BigCountry1077.com. Keep it right here. We have great music coming up from Carrie Underwood, also David Nail and Zach Brown Band.
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Zach Brown Band, Ashy's Walking Away right here on Big Country 107.7. Well, Vinestock over the weekend was a success. Thank you so much to everybody who came out to sip, shop, and savor. I'll tell you a little bit about that right after this. Right now, here's Ella Langley. This is called Loving Life Again.

0: Ella Langley, loving life again on Big Country 107.7. Boy, Saturday was a beautiful, nice, beautiful, breezy day for Vinestock Wine and Arts Festival. It was a success, and we'd like to thank everybody who came out, especially, you know, the Clay County Conservation Board in Schaumburg Park for being great, great hosts for us to have the event there. Corey's Taxi and Limousine for making sure people are safe, for the shuttle service, Flooring America for the s'mores, and of course, all the vendors and wineries for being part of the event. It was a wonderful day. Great music from the South 71 Trio Band. So here's what you can do. Hey, we walked around. We took a lot of pictures. I was wandering around taking pictures. I'd stop at lines and be like, woo! And then people would look at me like I'm weird. And then they realize, hey, it's a picture. Mm-hmm. Put it for the website. Yeah, we got some crowds in there. Anyway, check it out. They're on our website at bigcountry1077.com. Good news making the rounds. Coming up, also music headed your way from Miranda Lambert and Lady A. The markets have closed. We'll have that report right after this on Big Country 107.7. Good afternoon.
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3: Closing up your market prices for Tuesday, starting out with new crop December corn up 10 and 3 quarters at 508. March is up 10 and 3 quarters at 522 and a quarter, with new crop December 2027 corn up 6 and a quarter at 523 and a half. Now to soybeans, where new crop November up 22 and a quarter at 1303. January is up 21 and 3 quarters at 1319 and a quarter. New crop November soybeans in 2027 up 15 and a half at 1269. Chicago wheat for December up 120, now up 12 at 704 and a quarter. Soybean meal for December up 770 at 354.80. Soybean oil for October up 63 points at 69.58. Over to your livestock. Live cattle for December up 412 at 224.10. February up 512 at 227.17. April live cattle up 530 at 228.70, and June up 527 at 223.62. Over to feeder cattle. November up 815 at 338.27. January up 922 at 331.82. March up 957 at 327.87 for feeder cattle, and then April up 917 at 327.17. Lean hogs for October up 7 at 77.92. December down 57 at 70.37. February lean hogs down 137 at 71.32, and April down 115 at 77.15. Those are closing market prices on KICD.
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Lady A Champagne Night here on Big Country 107.7. We have music coming up from John Ross, also Darius Rucker, and Zach John King. Good news making the rounds. That's up after this here on Big Country 107.7.

0: George Strait with Blue Clear Sky, Big Country 107.7. Nikki Thunder with you. Good news making the rounds. A Texas high school football team gave a senior named Mason Wisnowski a moment he will never forget. Mason has Down syndrome, and before the game started, they handed him the ball and let him score a touchdown. Members of the offensive line lifted him onto their shoulders and carried him off in the field as the crowd cheered. Here's Mason and his family talking about it.
1: Little play here for a young man receiving the ball, and he'll score a touchdown.
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3: 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I feel happy.
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0: That is awesome. Hey, that's great news making the rounds. All right, keep it right here. We have some great tunes coming up from Josh Ross. Also, Darius Rucker right here on Big Country 107.7. Good afternoon.
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7: Out here in Iowa, we're used to some bull, but liberal politician Josh Turek is really full of Turek voted to let Iowa law enforcement refuse to cooperate with ICE to remove dangerous illegal aliens from Iowa communities. He backed taxpayer-funded welfare benefits to illegal immigrants and supports amnesty, including for criminal illegals convicted of serious crimes like assault causing bodily injury, indecent exposure, and drunk driving. Now we find out Turek was even caught telling illegal immigrants how to obstruct law enforcement and called cracking down on illegal immigrants
8: fundamentally wrong and un-American.
7: That's some straight-up liberal

0: Zach John King, that's called Get to Drinkin' here on Big Country 107.7. Well, today is Tuesday, and it is Coach's Corner Day. We're going to have the Iowa State Coaches Show here on Big Country this evening at 6:30, getting ready for the Friday night game. Yep, that is a Friday night game. Cyclones taking on BYU. The pregame will be at 8 p.m. with the kickoff at 9 o'clock. All right, so that's the Cyclones. And then, of course, high school football. We have Thursday night games on KICD AM 9, 102.5 FM and Northwest Iowa now.com. We're going to broadcast the Spencer Tigers at Sioux City West. We'll have that pregame at 6:30 with the kickoff at 7 o'clock. And again, that is on Thursday. And then also on KICD AM on Friday, we're going to broadcast the Sibley Ocheden at Hartley Melvin Sanborn game. That pregame will be at 6:30 with the kickoff at 7 o'clock. You can go to our website for more details on that at bigcountry1077.com. I'm Nikki Thunder with you, and Patrick Hazlett is coming in next with some great tunes. Dylan Scott, also Tim McGraw and Ella Langley. Hope you're all having a wonderful day. It's going to be a warm one out there. We're expecting a high of 82. Right now we're at 80. Mm-hmm. Enjoy today. Good afternoon.
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0: Ella Langley, be her here on Big Country 107.7, just after 2 o'clock. Warm and dry conditions will continue through most of the work week. Low, less than a 25% chance for showers late in the week near the U.S. Highway 20 corridor. And then warm and dry conditions and gusty afternoon winds could bring some fire weather concerns as grasses dry out. And then widespread rain chances look to return late next weekend into early next week. But confidence in details remains low, less than a 30% chance. We'll run down your detailed weather forecast and music from Shane Prophet on the way next on Big Country 107.7.
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3: Your Big Country Live Doppler forecast here this afternoon. Sunny, high near 82 with a westerly wind this afternoon, gusting 10 to 15. Mostly clear tonight, lows of 51. Westerly wind around 5 miles per hour, turning northerly after midnight. For tomorrow, sunny, high near 75. West, northwesterly wind at 5 to 10. Wednesday night, partly cloudy, lows around 47, with a westerly wind around 5 miles per hour turning north overnight. Thursday, sunny, high near 69, calm wind becoming south-southwesterly around 5. Thursday night, partly cloudy, lows around 51, and Friday, mostly sunny, highs of 76. Currently here in Spencer, we have a southwesterly wind at 13 miles per hour. Fair conditions, and we sit at 80. For more on your weather, log online to BigCountry1077.com.

0: 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Dickinson County 4-H presents 4-H Week, the 5th through the 9th. 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Whether you're a longtime member or just learning about 4-H, there's something for everyone to enjoy. And today, the 6th, come to the ISU Extension office for Paint and Pop, where you'll be painting rocks and enjoy a popcorn ball. And that is from 3 to 4:30 here this afternoon. More information on Facebook. You can search up Dickinson County 4-H on Facebook, or they also have a website there. So again, that is from 3 to 4:30. And tomorrow, wear green and show up in your 4-H spirit all day long. Come to the ISU Extension office for a preview of all the robots we have, and for ice cream as well. And that is also from the same time tomorrow afternoon, from 3 until 4:30. We have music on the way from Luke Combs, Be By You, on the way next here on Big Country 107.7.
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0: Drinking class, Lee Bryce here on Big Country 107.7. Let's start with this evening. We have the Iowa State Coaches Show kicking off at 6:30 here this evening. And then on Thursday, the Spencer Tigers will be at Sioux City West. That pregame will be at 6:30 and kickoff at 7 on KICD AM 102.5 FM and NorthwestIowaNow.com. And then also Friday, rather than Big Country, we'll carry it over on our sister station again, KICD AM. We'll have Sibley Ocheyedan on Friday taking on HMS, pregame at 6:30 and kickoff at 7. Because of that, we have Iowa State at BYU on Friday evening, and that pregame will be at 8 o'clock and kickoff at 9 right here on Big Country 107.7. And more information can be found online at BigCountry1077.com. Music on the way from Jordan Davis as well as Justin Moore. This is My Dirt next here on Big Country 107.7. Good afternoon.
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5: Now it's time for the Iowa Lottery's Winning Minute. A Newton man said his $50,000 Powerball win came as a complete shock. Reggie Blumeyer bought his ticket at Hy-Vee Fast and Fresh in Newton. He won big in a recent drawing by matching 4 of 5 light balls in the Powerball. Reggie checked the ticket the day after the drawing following a bike ride with his wife, Lori.
6: It was just basically a gasp, and my wife kind of said it. She thought I was having a heart attack or something, and that's pretty much what it was, shock.
5: The exciting news seemed too good to be true for Lori.
6: She said no, and so I had to clear it out and do it over and prove to her that it was, and I told her to pinch me because I couldn't believe that I was awake.
5: Reggie said he and his wife both retired earlier this year, and they already have a plan for the winnings.
6: We just retired, like I said, in May, and I have a truck with 120-some thousand miles on it, and I believe we're going to buy a new Colorado.
5: Congratulations to Reggie and all of our winners. The Iowa Lottery. 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

0: Jason Mason, wish you well here on Big Country 107.7. After six straight weeks of three-day events, the Interstate Batteries High Limit Racing sat idle last weekend, while the famed Williams Grove National Open took center stage this weekend. Now, the High Rollers are back to business as the series gears up for four races over the next two weekends to sadly conclude, hard to believe, the 2026 campaign. Now, before Texas Motor Speedway hosts the All-In Championship weekend on Friday and Saturday, October 16th and 17th, Kansas City's Lakeside Speedway has first dibs for the Heartland of America Showdown this Friday and Saturday, the 9th and 10th, as Rico Abreu, Tony Stewart Racing, looks to wrap up and clinch the championship in Kansas City this weekend. Can he do it? You can tune in on Flow Racing. 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
1: This is a rare opportunity, so listen up. 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The Dorothy Schmidt Estate contains two parcels of land, the Tract 1 consisting of 108.6 surveyed of farmland and Tract 2 consisting of 30.17 surveyed acres of pasture land with the water supply and partial fencing. 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

0: Rascal Flatts, Bless the Broken Road here on Big Country 107.7 as we take a look now at your KICD live Doppler forecast. This afternoon, sunny, high near 83 with a westerly wind at 10 to 15. For this evening, mostly clear, lows around 51. Westerly wind around 5 miles per hour, becoming northerly overnight. Tomorrow, sunny, high near 75 with a west northwesterly wind at 5 to 10. Tomorrow evening, partly cloudy, lows around 47. Westerly wind around 5 miles per hour. Thursday, mostly sunny, high near 69. Thursday night, partly cloudy, lows around 51. Friday, mostly sunny, highs of 76. And Friday night will be clear, lows of 62. Currently here in Spencer, we have a southwesterly wind at 13 miles per hour. Sunny conditions, and we sit at 80 degrees. For more on your weather, log online to BigCountry1077.com.
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0: Kelly Zimmerman religiously here on Big Country 107.7. It was a beautiful fall day at Scharnberg Park here this past Saturday for SMG's Vinestock Wine and Arts Festival. There are so many people to thank for making this event possible. The Clay County Conservation Board and Scharnberg Park, of course, for being incredible hosts. 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Music on the way from Cody Johnson, Zach Top, Corey Kent, and Megan Maroney. Am I okay? Next here on Big Country 107.7. Good afternoon.
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I still see her pink bow and her brown hair. She's in the big city now, but she still calls home.

0: Cody Johnson, Dirt Cheap here on Big Country 107.7. The Des Moines International Airport recorded 14.5 inches of rain during the month of September. That marks the wettest September in 112 years of records and ranks as the third wettest month overall, behind only 1881 and 1914. I had a chat with state climatologist Justin Gliss, and he discussed the historic month as well as go over the Spencer Co-op Station data and so much more as we look ahead to the current weather conditions and how that should benefit the beginning and the remainder of harvest season. Check out the story on NorthwestIowaNow.com. Also, under the podcast tab is the full interview for September 2026 with state climatologist Justin Gliss. It is just under a 9-minute interview, so please check that out. A lot of great information. We always have a great chat every month. And music on the way from Cole Swindell, as well as Thomas Rhett and John Party with Boots Off. That is all headed your way next here on Big Country 107.7.
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0: Stapleton Millionaire here just after 4 o'clock here on Big Country 107.7. Who will win the big NFL matchups this season? 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
1: Out here in Iowa, we're used to some bull, but liberal politician Josh Turek is really full of Turek voted to let Iowa law enforcement refuse to cooperate with ICE to remove dangerous illegal aliens from Iowa communities. He backed taxpayer-funded welfare benefits to illegal immigrants and supports amnesty, including for criminal illegals convicted of serious crimes like assault causing bodily injury, indecent exposure, and drunk driving. Now we find out Turek was even caught telling illegal immigrants how to obstruct law enforcement and called cracking down on illegal immigrants
2: fundamentally wrong and un-American.
1: That's some straight-up liberal bullshit. Liberal politician Josh Turek. He only shows up for illegals. Paid for by SLF PAC and not authorized by any candidate or candidates committee. 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SLF PAC is responsible for the content of this ad.
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0: Your Big Country Live Doppler forecast for this evening will be mostly clear, lows around 51, westerly wind around 5 miles per hour. For tomorrow, sunny, high near 75 with a west northwesterly wind at 5 to 10. Tomorrow night, partly cloudy, lows around 47, westerly wind around 5 miles per hour. Thursday, mostly sunny, high near 69, with a calm wind becoming south-southwesterly around 5. Thursday night, partly cloudy, lows around 51. Friday, mostly sunny, high near 76. Friday night will be clear, lows of 62. And by the weekend, Saturday, sunny, 81. And Sunday, sunny, highs of 78. Currently here in Spencer, we have a northwesterly wind at 7 miles per hour. And we currently sit at your daytime high, 84. And that is our current daytime high here at the KICD studios. And we hit that at 2:55 here this afternoon. And again, we currently sit at that high, 84. 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

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If you're going to Winnemucca, Mac, with me you can ride. And so I climbed into the cab and then I settled down inside. He asked me if I'd seen a road with so much dust and sand, and I said, listen.

Parkersburg, Gravelburg, Colorado, Ellensburg, Rexburg, Vicksburg, El Dorado, Laramore, Atmore, Havistaw, Chattanooga, Chaska, Nebraska, Alaska, Opelika, Baraboo, Waterloo, Kalamazoo, Kansas City, Sioux City, Cedar City, Dodge City, what a...

0: Morgan Wallen, Don't We? Ahead of that, I decided to throw in one of my all-time favorites, Johnny Cash, I've Been Everywhere, probably a top 10 song of all time for me. We also have some more classics on the way after the break, Old Dominion on the way, Garth Brooks, Friends in Low Places, Riley Green also on the way. Now, if you weren't able to make it out to our studios on the fairgrounds, be sure to stop by our main studio here on Highway 71 and get your free copy of the SMG's People's Choice magazine. And it features gold and silver winners in every category from this year. And then also available is the new 2026-27 high school sports books. Many area high school sports schedules are included in this book. So be sure to stop by, grab the sports book and the People's Choice magazine here at the KICD studios. We'll have a rundown on your forecast here before the top of the hour again. And then again, we have another classic lined up for you, Old Dominion as well on the way.
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0: 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We have your local news obituaries. I'll have your primetime weather forecast. Closing markets and NASCAR today is all headed your way next. In the meantime, we have music from Chris Stapleton on the way, George Strait, Willie Nelson, Little Big Town, and plenty more hits here on Big Country 107.7.
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0: ABC News, I'm Chuck Sievertson. Against all odds, as a statement from her lawyers, Krista Pike, seriously injured in a botched execution in Tennessee, is conscious, speaking, and continues to receive critical medical care. A house of horrors is what California officials are calling a home where they say 21 children were living. They say all were born via surrogate mothers. The parents have been charged with child abuse. Los Angeles County Sheriff Robert Luna.
1: At the center of this investigation are children who, based on the evidence that has been uncovered, were subjected to horrific abuse.
0: The FBI announces an arrest of an American from Bellingham, Washington, who they say helped another gunman in a deadly school shooting earlier this year in British Columbia. Cornell University has tapped a law firm, Kings and Spalding, to conduct the investigation into the school's handling of Jane Doe's gang rape allegations. This is ABC News.
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0: 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Is your flooring holding on to memories from the Bush administration? 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
1: S-N-O-O-K-S of Okoboji. 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
2: Good afternoon. I'm George Bauer at the KICD News Desk. Here's what's happening in Northwest Iowa now. Anthony Gonzalez is home with a cold. Minnesota State Patrol has released the identity of an 80-year-old motorist who died in a two-vehicle crash near Windham about 7 o'clock Monday night. It appears that Glenn Letelier from Mountain Lake was attempting to turn onto Highway 71 and was struck by an oncoming semi. The semi was driven by 24-year-old Colin Hooley of Plymouth, Minnesota. He was northbound. He was not injured. Letelier pronounced dead at the scene. Highway 71 was closed for a period of time. Minnesota State Patrol was assisted by the Jackson and Cottonwood County Sheriff's Departments, Jackson and Windham Police Departments, Jackson and Windham Fire Departments, Windham Ambulance, and the Minnesota Department of Natural Resources. The average home sale price in Clay and Dickinson counties, down in the third quarter, up in Amite County. Iowa Great Lakes Realtors Executive Director Chris Stafford calls the market steady.
3: Compared to quarter two, we didn't see too much of a slowdown. We did expect a little bit of a slowdown in light of the Fed raising rates last month, but I think it probably happened close enough to the end of the month that didn't really affect quarter two stats. We do have 8 months of inventory on the market, which indicates a buyer's market. So it's a great time to buy a home if you've been thinking about it.
2: For July, August, and September, the average sales price in Clay County was $197,712, down 19% from a year ago. Dickinson County prices down about 3.8%.
3: Average sales price went up to just over $700,000. But we know in the Lakes area, one large listing can throw that number off, so we don't really put a lot of weight behind that. Properties are still moving, and we are still seeing fewer days on market year-to-date than we did in 2025.
2: And the average sale price in Amite County for the past 3 months was $192,471, up 19%. Year-to-date, prices are up 17% in Amite County, down 9%, in Clay County, down 3.2% in Dickinson County. For the second year in a row, the focus of National Fire Prevention Week is the potential dangers with those now ubiquitous lithium batteries. Spencer Fire Chief Jesse Colson says step one is to charge your powered devices properly.
4: We've all picked up that phone or that device and felt it generate some kind of heat. Now imagine if we insulate that and it falls in between the couch cushions or within the bed or under the bedding. So hard surfaces and always charging on a hard surface is a great tip. Using the manufacturer recommended charging devices, I know we all want to save a few bucks and we find some stuff. It's very easy to go out and grab something online, get it here in 2 days. But is it the safest way for us to charge these devices? When it's charged, unplug it. Because sometimes we've all picked up those devices and felt that additional heat that's happening during those charging times. So make sure it's unplugged if it's fully charged.
2: Colson tells KICD News the batteries themselves contain chemicals that can self-combust.
4: If anything's damaged, heated, swollen, or distorted, those devices are not intended to be used anymore. We did have some incidents where people thought after the flood, some things, batteries had been exposed to water, that it would be okay, clean them up, dry them off, and they actually become a problem. So if they've been exposed to anything damaged, swollen, unusual heat, those are times to get rid of those items and never ever throw your lithium ion batteries in the garbage. There are proper places to dispose of those. And for us, you would always want to call the Spencer Transfer Station. And that's 3101 West 18th Street in Spencer here. Phone number is 580-7270. Give them a call. Let them know what you have. And they'll let you know how to properly or where to properly dispose of them.
2: Oh, and this week is also Remember the Week to test and change the battery in your smoke detector. Algona-based Iowa State Bank, along with its holding company, Mid-Iowa Bank Shares, has announced it's acquiring Sway City Bank Corporation and its subsidiary Bank Plus with locations in Estherville, Sway City, Ledyard, and Gretinger.

0: State Bank President and CEO Laura Vitzthum says it creates some good synergy in North Iowa.
1: Our board of directors and management for the past couple of years have been looking for the opportunity to maybe acquire a similar bank to expand our market for both our customers within territory that we know, like ag focus, community focus, just like us. We're really excited because Bank Plus serves small commercial and ag customers just like Iowa State Bank does now. They're very community focused. So our footprints are very, very similar. So we feel like it's going to be a great match, and we're really excited to add them to our team.
0: Iowa State Bank of Algona has branches in Corwith, Ruthven, and Wesley. Both parties expect to close in the first quarter of 2027. It, of course, needs government approval. USDA says 23% of the nation's corn has been harvested. That as of Sunday night, 5% ahead of a week ago, but 4% behind average. Only 7% here in Iowa, 2% progress from a week ago, but 13% behind normal. 25% of the nation's soybeans are out, 8% more than a week ago, but 8% behind the five-year average. Only 5% have been harvested in Iowa. 2% progress in the past week, but 33% behind our 38% completion rate that we normally see. And our weatherman, Patrick Hazlett, got the weather stats for the month just completed, September, from state climatologist Justin Glisson this morning.
2: The Des Moines International Airport recorded 14.5 inches of rain during the month of September. That marks the wettest September in 112 years of record. State climatologist Justin Glisson tells us more about this historic month.
3: Almost 10 stations with a record of 100 years or longer that had their wettest September on record. And then we had some stations, such as Des Moines, that had its third wettest month of any month.
2: Glisson reviews the Spencer Co-op station's data.
3: Average temperature was 67.5 degrees, and that was 5.1 degrees above normal. But the average overnight low was 9.4 degrees above normal. And this ties in with all the overnight rainfall that Spencer had, but also all the cloud cover that helped lock in the daytime high temperature. So we didn't really, you know, if you're in Spencer, didn't really cool off a lot overnight.
2: The first half of October is signaling warmer than normal temperatures and drier than normal conditions. These weather patterns should provide favorable conditions for harvest activities across much of the region.
3: Yeah, at least for the first half of the month, we're showing a very strong warm signal, so we should be warmer than average. Also, at least through the next 7 to 10 days, we're looking at a drier than normal pattern, which is excellent news for our farmers that are anxiously awaiting to get the combine.
2: The full interview with myself and state climatologist Justin Glisson can be found under the podcast tab.
0: And that's KICD News on the radio. 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
2: And a good evening. Now turning to area funeral announcements. Services for Richard Wember, age 88, of Algona, will have a service tomorrow morning at 10:30 at Immaculate Concept Catholic Church in Grettinger. Burial at St. Jacob's Catholic Cemetery in Grettinger. Visitation is ongoing from 4 until 6 at the church in Grettinger. A rosary will be sent for Richard prior to the visitation. Henry Olson Funeral Home of Grettinger is in charge of arrangements for a

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0: For tonight, expect mostly clear skies and light winds. Temperatures will cool quickly after sunset, dropping into the low to middle 40s by early Wednesday morning. Some of that cooler rural locations could briefly dip into the upper 30s, but widespread frost is not expected. As we head into tomorrow, plenty of sunshine is on tap with comfortable autumn temperatures. Afternoon highs will climb into the upper 60s to lower 70s with a light southerly wind and breeze developing during the afternoon. It will be a great day to spend outdoors, whether you're working in the field, enjoying some fall activities, or simply taking advantage of this dry weather. Now, the warming trend will continue through the second half of the work week. Highs on Thursday and Friday should reach the middle to perhaps upper 70s across northwest Iowa. Skies remain mostly sunny and rain chances stay very limited. Now, these conditions should allow soils to continue drying out following the wet pattern many areas experienced during September. Now, looking ahead to the weekend, forecast confidence remains high for continued mild temperatures. Expect daytime highs mainly in the 70s with a mix of sun and some passing clouds. At this point, any rain chances appear low and many locations should remain completely dry throughout the weekend. Now, beyond that, the extended outlook into next week continues to favor temperatures running above normal with no strong signal for widespread precipitation. While a weak disturbance or two could bring some cloud cover, there are no major storm systems on the horizon for northwest Iowa right now. So overall, we're looking for a very welcoming stretch of dry, mild fall weather with temperatures warming above average, at least 10 to 15 degrees above average for this time of year, and rain chances remain low through at least early next week. Your KICD Live Doppler forecast for this evening, mostly clear, lows in the low 50s, westerly wind around 5 miles per hour becoming northerly overnight. For tomorrow, sunny, highs in the middle 70s, northwesterly winds at 5 to 10 miles per hour. Tomorrow night, partly cloudy, lows in the middle 40s, northwesterly wind around 5 miles per hour. Thursday, sunny, highs in the upper 60s, northerly wind around 5 miles per hour. Thursday night, partly cloudy, lows in the upper 40s. Friday, mostly sunny, highs in the lower 70s. Friday night will be clear, not as cool, lows in the upper 50s. And by the weekend, and Saturday, sunny, breezy, highs in the upper 70s. Saturday night will be clear, lows in the low 60s. Sunday, sunny, highs in the middle 70s. Sunday night, partly cloudy. A chance of rain after midnight at 30%, lows in the low 50s. And Columbus Day on Monday, partly sunny, a chance of showers in the morning at 40%. Cooler, highs in the low 60s. Yesterday recap, your high was 77 with a low of 39. Your record temperatures for the 6th day of October, 91 in 1936 and 15 in 1935. Your sunset this evening, 6:55, while your sunrise tomorrow morning will be at 7:24. Your current low is 59 at 6:34 this morning, and your high is 84 at 2:55 this afternoon. 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
3: That's some straight-up liberal bullshit. Liberal politician Josh Turek. He only shows up for illegals. 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
6: Frozen Empire Market prices for Tuesday, starting out with new crop December corn up 10 and 3 quarters at 508. March is up 10 and 3 quarters at 522 and a quarter, with new crop December 2027 corn up 6 and a quarter at 523 and a half. Now to soybeans, where new crop November up 22 and a quarter at 1303. January is up 21 and 3 quarters at 1319 and a quarter. New crop November soybeans in 2027 up 15 and a half at 1269. Chicago wheat for December up 120, now up 12 at 704 and a quarter. Soybean meal for December up 770 at 354.80. Soybean oil for October up 63 points at 69.58. Over to your livestock. Live cattle for December up 412 at 224.10. February up 512 at 227.17. April live cattle up 530 at 228.70, and June up 527 at 223.62. Over to feeder cattle, November up 815 at 338.27, January up 922 at 331.82, March up 957 at 327.87 for feeder cattle, and then April up 917 at 327.17. Lean hogs for October up 7 at 77.92. December down 57 at 70.37. February lean hogs down 137 at 71.32. And April down 115 at 77.15. Those are closing market prices on KICD.
7: Briscoe does the math to catch Larson. I'm Susie Armstrong. 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
8: All right, hot shots. Engines off, pencils down. Time for a postseason lesson.
9: Flag goes in the air.
8: First lesson, one bad pit stop, one lousy restart, one mistake at 200 miles an hour, game over. Might as well call it a season. That's it. Got it? Good. This fall, the chase is back. Time to win a championship. The NASCAR Cup Series Chase, presented by Mobil 1 and brought to you by Xfinity at Charlotte, Sunday at 3 p.m. Eastern on USA.
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7: Following his Vegas victory, Chase Briscoe advanced to sixth, 84 points behind NASCAR Cup Series chase leader Kyle Larson. The Joe Gibbs Racing driver has done the math and calculated just what it's going to take to catch and pass the defending series champ.
9: You have to outscore him and outscore everybody.

0: by else. And the best way to do that is by winning races. So realistically, you have to, I think, outscore him by 16 or something points a race or somewhere in there to be able to pass him. And that's ultimately winning the races. So the encouraging thing is after five races, Larson is 40 points above and he started 55 back. So if he could do that in the first five, there's no reason why we can't do it in the second five.
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1: A ranch hand in a pinch, man, hotter than the red on the cattle brand, cause she's a gold digger with a quick trigger, a cast iron skillet swinging lid flipper,

horseback. 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

all of this happens because the world is waiting. Waiting for one child, black, white, yellow, no one knows. But a child that will grow up and turn tears to laughter, hate to love, war to peace, and everyone to everyone's neighbor. And misery and suffering will be words to be forgotten forever.

0: Lainey Morgan Wallen, I Can't Love You Anymore here on Big Country 107.7. As a reminder, coming up here, we have the Iowa State Coaches Show starting at 6:30 here this evening on the Big Country. And then comes Sunday, it is the Bank of America 400 from the Charlotte Motor Speedway, race number 6 out of 10 for the NASCAR Cup Series Chase for the Championship. Broadcast time will be at 1 o'clock with green flag flying at roughly 1:30. Catch the action right here on Big Country or watch it on USA Network. Let's get you some NASCAR news now as we check in with NASCAR Garage Pass.
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1: It was a thriller at the end of the South Point 400, and here's how it sounded on the Performance Racing Network.
3: White flag is in the air. Three-car battle for the lead. Kyle Larson with the momentum from the high side. He is driven to just within three car lengths of Chase Briscoe.
4: Young Money trying to be cash money here in Vegas. He's got it down to one car length. Larson's up high. Briscoe's in the middle. Here comes Reddick. It's going to be a three-car tango up into the backstretch.
3: Larson's got a chance, but he got blocked by Briscoe. Now he's going to have to do something special in three and four. Here goes Young Money, top of the racetrack. He's got one last shot off of turn number four.
5: Larson's going to put it up against the wall. He gets a little sideways, and he pounds the wall. Reddick spins, but it's all going to happen.

0: happened behind Chase Briscoe. The Hoosier scores a win in Vegas.
1: Chase Briscoe led 175 laps in dominating fashion, but it almost slipped away from him. Here's what he had to say to our very own Wendy Venturini.
2: Yeah, I'll be honest. About 35 to go, I'm like, I don't know if I'm going to be able to pull this off after, you know, kind of leading all day. But, yeah, James made an adjustment there at the end and obviously was a huge deal there. So, yeah, it was definitely an exciting race from my point of view. I know the middle part, maybe not so much, but the end was, yeah, I mean, it was just a cat and mouse game of a couple different guys, right? And then there was that big group of seven or eight lap cars. So, yeah, just really cool to get Bass Pro Shops, you know, Freebird, it's Columbia Bank, Zet, Lance Crackers, all of our partners in Victory Lane. It's not been a terrible year, but it's not been the year we wanted either. So, yeah, that's really cool.
1: This race marks the 50% mark in the chase. Kyle Larson left with a bigger points lead than he had going into it. He's now 40 up on Denny Hamlin. For PRN's Garage Pass, this is Andrew Curlin.
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And good evening, your Big Country Live Doppler forecast. Mostly clear tonight, lows of 52. Tomorrow, sunny, highs of 76. Tomorrow night, partly cloudy, lows of 46. And Thursday, mostly sunny, highs of 68. And overnight, lows of 48. For more on your weather, log online to BigCountry1077.com.

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1: Across the 30, 35, 40. Here goes Flora. Across the 50, to the 30, to the 20, to the 10. Touchdown! What a play!
0: 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Here's the voice of the Cyclones, John Walters.
2: Hi, everybody. Welcome to the Cyclone Coach's Corner, fueled by Chevron. Fueling your game for a lower carbon tomorrow makes you a winner today. Glad you could join us tonight. We have a fun show for you. We've got Derek St. John, associate head coach for the Iowa State wrestling team. He's going to join us here in the first portion of the program. And then in the middle half hour, we'll have Iowa State cornerbacks coach Mike Banks, along with cornerback Keon Washington. Looking forward to visiting with them. And then Jimmy Rogers will close it out from 7:30 to 8 tonight. But we start off with Derek St. John, and exciting time of the year, Coach, when the calendar flips to October. I'm sure you guys kind of feel that energy pick up a little bit. Tell me about how excited you guys are to take this thing on.
3: Super excited. You know, we're about a month out right now from our first competition, so everything's gearing up. Our guys are descending down in weight. We're scrapping hard finally, and just excited for the rest of the season.
2: Well, it's a really big transition, obviously, year in the history of Cyclone Wrestling, as Kevin Dresser oversees now both the men's and women's programs, and that's super exciting. We can talk about the addition of the women's program. Obviously, your wife, Allie, is in charge of that, and that's a really neat thing. We had her on a couple of weeks ago, but as you guys, you and Metcalf, transition into the taking over the men's program, how has that gone for you guys? How's that transition gone?
3: Honestly, it's great. Just the way it went down, us being able to stay here and continue this thing, you know, this is 10 years for both of us here, so right. At Iowa State, and I had 2 years previous with Coach Dresser too, so I had 12 years with him, and just knowing the area, knowing what Iowa State's all about, and Ames in general, it was the perfect fit for us to be able to stay here and transition. So,
2: well, that is like a dream come true scenario to be able to keep that continuity, and it's really a blessing for everybody to have Dresser still around, and now you guys can still kind of pick his brain. Both the men's and women's programs.
3: Oh yeah, he's still the dictator at the helm. So whether we like it or not, but no, he's been a great person to lean on through this process, and obviously he's been around the block. So yeah.
2: Tell me about the athletes. How are they buying in right now, and putting their energy into trying to make this thing really special?
3: Yeah, I mean, up and down the lineup, I mean, we got a lot of fresh new faces in there, and we're actually about a 50-50 split with guys that have been around for a while, seniors, junior seniors, upperclassmen, and so it's like this perfect snowball a little bit where we got these young, hungry guys coming in ready to kind of prove themselves, and we got the old guys kind of standing their ground, and hopefully, you know, we'll have a good mix up and down our lineup of all that. So
2: yeah, it is going to be an interesting lineup, because you got still some weights that are, I'm sure, very much up for grabs. You're going to say all of them are, and I get it. Yeah. But I mean, it looks like there's probably a front runner at maybe six or seven weights, and then there's about three where it's like, oh man, that thing's wide open.
3: Yeah, I mean, we have what I think three returning All-Americans right now, so you kind of expect those guys that have been around a while to maybe be in there, but when you got young, hungry guys, you
2: that's
3: never
2: true.
3: Know what's going to happen.
2: That's
3: so,
2: true.
3: But that's what kind of raises the bar in your room too, right? When you got young guys that are hungry and can push those upperclassmen too. But we got a couple transfers in there, so it'll be interesting to see how it shakes out.
2: Well, you mentioned three All-Americans that are back in the room that have been All-Americans at Iowa State. Obviously, the Frost brothers both have MJ Guyton.
3: Yep.
2: What kind of a step do you think those three guys can take this year?
3: Well, you know, they've all been, I think, the highest placer out of those three is sixth place. So, mm-hmm. I mean, there's a lot of room to climb in there yet. So, but for those guys to, you know, make those jumps, you know, it's just really honing in on those fine details when you get to those bigger tournaments. You know, MJ, he's kind of a wild man, but got to get a little more basic in his wrestling, and that'll help him a ton. You kind of seen it once he got to the placing rounds last year. It went back to same old MJ. He was like the cat in the dryer, right? The dresser, what to call it. So, but those, the Frost boys is just continue to climb and stay in there. The sky's the limit for all three of those guys. So,
2: so with MJ in particular, how do you kind of find that balance? Because, I mean, you want, what makes him so great is his ability to scramble, but at the same time, yes, maybe a little less scrambling would be easier on your heart.
3: It's one of those guys you can't get too emotionally involved, otherwise you're going to have a heart attack. But, you know, his style, the wide openness, it gets guys really tired. It makes them have to work really hard. So it works really well for him. But at the same time, it puts him in a lot of risky scenarios where he ends up giving up cheap points sometimes, right? So when you can kind of mitigate that throughout the match and then kind of save it for when it's really there later in matches, when you get the guy a little more tired or a little more exhausted, those things seem to work a little bit better instead of just coming right out of the gate hitting that kind of stuff.
2: You know, you mentioned guys kind of being ready for their opportunity. We've seen so many examples of that, but a good example last year was Garrett Grice. You know, he was ready when his opportunity presented itself, and he really went out and did some really good things in that last half of the season. So that sets a pretty good example for the other guys in your room, doesn't it?
3: Yeah, I mean, my hat's off to Garrett Grice coming out of left field last second. You know, it was unfortunate what happened to Evan Frost, but literally – we're getting ready to get on the bus to go to, you know, Tulsa for the Big 12 championships. And, like, are you ready to weigh in? We kind of knew Evan was struggling a little bit, but literally still didn't really know. He's up in the air, but and didn't have a lot of mat time leading up to that either. So he was coming off a little banged up knee. But made the most of his opportunity. And, like I said, my hat's off to him for just jumping in there and letting it fly, really.
2: Yeah, it's fun to see those kind of stories develop. We're visiting with Derek St. John. We're going to come back with more of the Cyclone Coach's Corner, fueled by Chevron, after these messages on the Cyclone Network from Learfield.
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2: 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And so Coach St. John, kind enough to join us here, and we appreciate that. 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So, Coach, tell me what kind of a head coach you think Metcalf will be. I mean, this is a brand new opportunity for him. I'm sure he's been preparing himself for it. And how exciting is it for you to think about what he could be as a head coach?
3: He's a guy that brings a ton of energy into the room, and a certain kind of intensity and a high level of expectations out of our guys and kind of our staff too, really. But that goes way back when, you know, we were teammates in Iowa, and he was 4 or 5 years older than I am. Having him as a kind of a leader back then, and kind of go full circle, kind of part ways for a little bit, and then come back to it. Now it's kind of crazy to think about a little bit, but super exciting, and that we can continue this kind of journey, or whatever you want to call it, together a little bit too. So
2: how much do you two get on the mat with the guys and work with them? I mean, are you still pretty active, each of you?
3: Yeah, I mean, I try to get on the mat 2 times a week, roughly, with our guys. So Brent's a little bit less, I feel like, now. He still gets on the mat once or twice, sneaks in there. But he's been running a lot of the in-practice stuff currently. So, but every once in a while we'll mix it up. But he's been kind of spearheading that. So that's kind of took him off the mat a little bit here.
2: As a coach, and I mean, I'm sure when you wrestle,

0: told you, you weren't necessarily thinking about these kind of things. But as a coach now, when you're able to get on the mat with guys and just see the growth and see how far they've come, how rewarding is that? I mean, that has to be a lot of fun to see guys really coming along.
1: Yeah, honestly, that's the best part of the job, when you get to watch the full development of these guys, because really at the end of the day, that's what it's about, right? The end product and these guys being able to go out there and, you know, put on a show for the crowd, right? So, and then go and work. Become All-Americans and national champions, Big 12 champions. So there's nothing more satisfying than that kind of, sorry.
0: Yeah, the reward.
1: Reward, sorry.
0: Yeah, no, that makes sense to me. And one guy that I think is really going to put on a show is Kobe Merrill. And obviously he's out competing right now. Tell us about what he's got going on as in the next couple weeks and then transitioning into his freshman season.
1: Yeah, so he's getting ready to leave for the U23 World Championships, which will be in Las Vegas this year, luckily, so he doesn't have to fly across seas and end up in one of those Eastern European countries, luckily. So yeah. He's going to have a couple scrappy guys in his weight class. The Iranians are always super tough at his weight, and the Russians, of course, and then there's always one or two other big guys that sneak in there. But
0: yeah, what's that like when a guy's competing right up until basically the start of your season? Especially a young guy, a new guy into your program, how do you kind of ease that transition?
1: Yeah, luckily the young guys, they're a little more resilient, it seems like, so you can keep their workload a little higher, but once he gets back from this U23 World Championships, we'll give him a little break, about a 2-week break, 10-day, 2 weeks, depending on how he's doing. But give him a little bit of break, kind of let him recharge his batteries, and then we're full steam ahead. I mean, we're pretty much into our first competition. So,
0: tell me about like his. Obviously, the last 6 months have been really special for him, but could you guys kind of see it coming? Did you feel like, holy cow, this guy is something special?
1: Yeah, I mean, shoot, I remember the first time I seen him, I was just like, holy crap, this guy's a specimen. But yeah, and then on top of that, he can actually move. He can actually wrestle for how big he is. But, you know, we recruited Drayshawn Ross up the road here, and we watched him compete against him several times, and we're like, yeah, this guy, he could. He's got a shot. He's got a shot of being really, really good. So, yeah.
0: What do you think fans will enjoy about his style?
1: He's just a guy that's tough and gritty, and he stays in there. And he can actually hit a knee, and he can hit leg attacks for a big guy, which is not that all that common, right? So, but he's just kind of a grinder, and he's, you know, he looks intimidating as heck, but he's kind of a big old teddy bear. So guys, you know, fans and stuff get around him, and they just enjoy the heck out of him.
0: Can't wait to see him compete. It's going to be a lot of fun. And speaking of watching your guys compete, boy, you averaged over 6,600 fans last year. I think, was it fourth in the nation in attendance? And it's really cool to see so many people enjoying Iowa State wrestling again. Because, you know, when you guys came here 10 years ago, let's face it, it had dipped a little bit, and it was a little bit of a struggle to get those seats filled. But now it's really back, and that's cool to see.
1: Yeah, it seems like, yeah. I mean, when you can have, you know, 6,000, 7,000 people on there on any given Friday or Sunday, it says a lot about this program and this place. Obviously, we're always looking to continue to grow that with different ideas, different gimmicks and all that, whatever you want to call it. But, you know, getting the youth involved and really spurring that up again is going to be a really, really important piece of that. So
0: you got a great home schedule. So, I mean, if people come out this winter, they're going to see some of the best teams in the country coming into Hilton Coliseum.
1: Yeah. You know, some of our bigger ones are probably Oklahoma State, Arizona State, Missouri, I believe is at home. But, yeah, those are always some of the more exciting and have really good attendance also.
0: Yeah, and I think you got Stanford and Wyoming.
1: Wyoming, yep.
0: Yeah,
1: yep.
0: So you're going to – Cornell? Yeah, here.
1: Yeah, we're perfectly loaded up. So
0: you're never ducking anybody in Hilton Coliseum. I love that. It makes it fun. And you guys last year, it was really cool to kind of break through in that Iowa Corn Cy-Hawk series. What kind of shot in the arm did that give to your program?
1: You know, it's funny. It's like you win that duel, and it's like winning the Super Bowl. It's crazy. Yeah. Just like the fan base and the recognition that duel.

0: we're always on ESPN against Iowa, and then I think we're going to get picked up against Oklahoma State again this year on ESPN2. So
1: that'd be great.
0: That's always exciting when you can make those mainstream sports channels and all that and continue to get it out there in front of more and more eyeballs. But
1: awesome. Well, looking forward to that for sure. We're visiting with Derek St. John. We're going to come back with more of the Cyclone Coaches Corner, fueled by Chevron, after these messages on the Cyclone Network from Learfield.
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1: 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Chevron and Iowa State University working together for a lower carbon future. And we are visiting with Derek St. John, Associate Head Coach for the Cyclone Men's Wrestling Program. And a little bit later, we're going to have Mike Banks and Keon Washington here. And then Coach Jimmy Rogers will be along to close out the program tonight. Don't forget to drive the money-saving road to George White Chevrolet in Ames. Well, Coach, your coaching staff added a couple new members this year. Tell us about Drake Ayala and Javier Maldonado and what they bring to the table for the program.
0: Javi's coming to us from Little Rock. He's been down there since they started the program, I believe 7 or 8 years ago. He's been associate head coach down there, and they've done a tremendous job building that program up from the ground up. Javi's a heck of a recruiter. He's a shaker and a mover. He ain't afraid to get on the road and grind a little bit. So, and then Drake, coming to us from Iowa City, obviously, via Fort Dodge. But we actually recruited Drake in high school, but just kind of through the years, stay in touch with the family and whatnot. And when this, we knew Drake was looking at other options, some coaching coaching options

0: in other parts of the country, we threw our hat in the ring and kind of snagged them.
1: Love it. Well, that's good stuff. And when you sit there from a distance and you see something like what Javier did at Little Rock, how much do you admire that? Because, I mean, that's got to be hard, building a program from scratch.
0: Man, it's got to be super tough. I know when you're starting from the ground up, who knows where to start, right?
1: Right.
0: Like, luckily, like, we had Coach Dresser. He built up Virginia Tech basically from scratch.
1: That's true.
0: They're about ready to drop a program, right? So him being able to go through the same kind of thing, and he just adds a whole nother perspective for Brent and I. So he's great. He's tremendous in that aspect.
1: Well, speaking of building a program from the ground up, Allie's going to take on that challenge on women's wrestling side. How excited are you for her, and what do you think the prospects are for this sport at Iowa State?
0: Man, I think the sky's the limit for women's wrestling here. I think they're going to be super competitive out of the gate. I might be a little biased there, but
1: sorry.
0: I think they're doing a great job recruiting right now. I think they have 12 or 15 girls here already, and then they'll add a handful more going into this next season. So they'll start their first competition year next year. So I think they're getting in a really good spot to where they can get ready to roll.
1: That'll be fun. It's actually going to be a blast. And I think it says a lot about how important, again, we talked about how important wrestling is to the people in this state. But when we have, you know, University of Iowa has a D1 women's wrestling program, and now Iowa State does too. It just showcases one more time how important it is to these universities.
0: Yeah, and the state. I mean, just overall, and kind of puts an asterisk on this state for anybody looking outside or throughout the country, right?
1: Yeah, for sure. That is absolutely the case. Wanted to ask you about Pinero because man, he's just like, you always feel like he's right on the cusp of something really big. He's so much fun to watch when he's on. What is it going to take to get Pinero to that next level?
0: It's going to take Pinero to believe in himself when it matters the most, right? You've seen him win two Big 12 titles. I mean, it's in there, right? He can do it. I mean, you win a Big 12 titles, you can be an All-American, you can be a national champion. He's beaten several guys that have been All-Americans, right? So being able to still execute when, you know, the spotlight's on you, that's going to be his step, right? Just continuing to grow mentally, and because he can do it physically. We know that.
1: Tell me a name or two of just some guys that are just now getting into the Iowa State program. Obviously, we talked about Merrill, but guys that maybe the fans aren't as familiar with yet, but they will be. These are names that they're going to know over the course of their Iowa State careers.
0: Well, we have a ton of young guys. We got some transfers that a lot of people probably have heard of, highly recruited out of high school, like a Braden Thompson. I think you'll see him in the lineup a handful of times. We have another transfer from Oklahoma State. His name's Ren Sakamoto. I think you'll see him in the lineup a handful of times. Carter Pearson and Grice, we don't know what's going to happen there. That'll be a heck of a wrestle-off. Then you go to kind of the Frost boys.
1: Yep.
0: And then we got some middleweight guys there. Liam Kelly will probably see some time in the lineup, and a Jacob Miller.
1: Okay.
0: Those are some names that a lot of people probably haven't heard of yet.
1: Awesome. Well, can't wait for it all to get going, and it's going to be starting, like we said, before you know it. Coach, thanks for taking the time.
0: Yes.
1: Really appreciate you doing that.
0: Thanks for having me.
1: Derek St. John, our guest, and we're going to come back. Well, before we do that, let's pause here for 10 seconds to allow our stations to identify themselves. 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
9: 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Our thanks to Derek St. John, associate head coach for the Cyclone Men's Wrestling Program. He joined us in the first half hour of the program. Right now we have Mike Banks, Iowa State cornerbacks coach, and Keon Washington, Iowa State corner. And they're going to join us here, and then Jimmy Rogers will be along in just a little bit. Throughout the Iowa Corn Cyhawk Series, Iowa Corn promotes honest, hardworking values that are uniquely Iowan. On behalf of Iowa's corn farmers, we salute all athletes for their hard work and determination to be the best, both on and off the field. Just like our top athletes, our state leads the nation in corn and ethanol production. Go to iowacorn.org to learn how corn grows Iowa. Well, Keon, great to have you here. Appreciate you taking the time. And tell me about your transition to Ames. How has that gone for you so far?
10: My transition to Ames has been, like, it's been amazing. The coaches, the meeting friends, lifelong friends. I would say this is, like, the best brotherhood that I didn't had since I've been in college, to where, like, it's bigger than football. Like, we're going to get eats and things like that. So I love it.
9: Awesome. It's good to hear that. And coach, how fun is it for you to have this guy next to you in our program?
11: No, it's been amazing. You know, last couple of weeks, the fan base can kind of see, yeah, you know, what Keon has in store for the future here. You know, he was a kid that I believe you were the first commit that we had in terms of the DB room. Okay. The cycle when we first got in, you know, everything that we saw on tape is exactly what we've gotten so far. And not just a player, come from a great family, great kid, man. Awesome to have in the room.
9: Well, tell us a little bit about that, Keon. Tell us about your family. You're from Waldorf, Maryland, and transferred into the program here from Bowling Green. So tell us a little bit about your background and your family.
10: So I come from a family. It's just me and my sister. Okay. My mom's my dad. Big on football. Not too many people really went to college and got their education and yet alone played football. So just trying to be the one to break the curse and do it the right way. You know, that's kind of just big on me right now. Just just trying to change some generational